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6: Unfortunately, hot weather will continue for a while. Isolated shower, a thunder shower tonight and again tomorrow, mainly north and east of Tulsa. Low tonight, 79. High tomorrow, around 101. Heat index, 106. So that heat advisory most of the afternoon into the evening. 20% chance of a thunderstorm tomorrow night into Friday. Friday's highs, though, still 98. From News on 6, I'm meteorologist Travis Meyer.
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8: Thanks again to Sean Hammond for joining us, Bears beat reporter for the Chicago Tribune. Really good stuff from Sean. As myself, PJ Glasser, Gabe Ramirez, we are now going to preview the NFC North. And Gabe, you told me you were a homer, so I have a feeling you're going to be pretty high on your Bears this season.
9: I should.
8: I'm going to say something that's going to be controversial to you, to Brandon, to Monty, all our guys behind the scenes that are Bears fans. And I definitely could be wrong. And Caleb Williams is your quarterback. You guys know him better than I do. My take on Caleb, though, Gabe, is I think he's Jalen Hurts in a sense where I think both guys, I watch them play, and I'll say a majority of the game for me, they're just like, blech. You know, like there are too many games I watch. There are too many like long stretches of time in a game where I watch them and I'm just kind of uninspired. You know, maybe they'll make a play here or there, but I just find myself thinking, I don't know.
9: Okay. Made your point. You don't got to, I don't know. Slander my quarterback.
8: I don't know how good he is. So the reason I compare him to Jalen Hurts is because, you know, I think both guys for a majority of the game are just okay. Jalen turns it on in the big games. He's great in the postseason, great in the Super Bowl. Caleb turns it on in the fourth quarter and late in games when he's really good. But the reason I just can't get there like you guys can and you're sold he's the guy, from just the games I watch and what I see, I think more often than not, Gabe,

0: far to go, you know, to look at the Lions and say, hey, you know who's under center over there. You see his completion percentage over there. You know, you can always like throw that in the back of your, you know, coaching for a guy like Caleb, and he's going to use that as fire. You know what I'm saying?
1: See, that's the thing for me about the NFC North is I'm not as high on the quarterbacks as most people are. Like, I'm not as high on Goff. I don't think Goff's a top 10 quarterback. I don't think Jordan Love is a top 10 quarterback. So we can talk about that when we come back. But that is the Bears preview. We'll talk Packers, Lions, and Vikings on the other side. BetMGM tonight, Westwood One Sports, PJ Glasser, Gabe Ramirez.
2: QB Caleb Williams is generating a ton of hype. Coach Ben Johnson, are you worried?
3: He's used to handling a lot of attention, so I'm not worried about that.
2: Is it all too much too soon for the Madden cover star? 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
10: If you came across a child struggling with hunger, how would you recognize them? 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

0: great. We know he's good and hands are awesome, but you're going to get bona fide stars here. And I think Kyler Murray, especially when you talk about scheme, you're talking about weapons around you and their offensive line, right? Like, he's going to be able to put up points. There are a lot of instances where J.J. McCarthy destroyed games himself, right, that they could have won. And I know they're confident in having a guy like Kyler Murray there to knock things out. So, scariest team in the division right there, PJ.
1: You know, the more we talk about it and Minnesota, I you could be right. That Kyler Murray pairing with KOC, I could see that. The coaching staff's great. And if they can get the most, look, if he was able to get something out of Sam Darnold with Kyler's skill set, he might be able to unlock something there as well. All right, we come back. We're going to play a little sports Jeopardy here on BetMGM tonight. PJ Glasser.
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1: PJ Glasser, Gabe Ramirez back here with you. 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Show is rocking and rolling. Major League Baseball underway. And not a great night for us in the going streaking department. Five of us on the show made a pick, Gabe. And so far, all of us are 0-4, I should say. Brandon's guy, Randy Rosarena, has not played yet. But my guy, Bobby Witt, is Bobby hitless. Murakami, for you, does not have a hit. Kyle Stowers for Monty does not have a hit. And Rafaela for Lee in Boston does not have a hit either. But you know what? A lot of game left. All those guys will get at least one or two more at-bats. So we got ball left. We'll see if those guys can turn it around. But not looking good here at the halfway mark. In going streaking. But to turn those frowns upside down, it's time for a little trivia. Gabe, I'm a big trivia guy. I don't know about you, man, but when Brandon Combs put Sports Jeopardy in the rundown, I said, oh, you're talking my language, Brando. So let's go play a little Sports Jeopardy. We got five different categories, or four different categories, excuse me, college football, NFL, MLB, and soccer. And we got three questions per category. So that's right, Brandon. You got 12 questions for us. Do you have a final Jeopardy question or just 12?
16: I do have a final Jeopardy question as well, gentlemen. So this is all the marbles. You're gonna gain points. You're gonna wager points. This is what we do here on BetMGM Tonight. You better get your competitive caps on right now because it's about to go down here on BetMGM Tonight. So. Gabe, PJ, normally I would let the guest go first, but you're both guests. So how do we want to settle this?
1: Gabe can go first.
0: I'll pick a category. You know what?
16: And a price line.
0: Returning the favor, I'll do college football because that's probably my worst subject. So that way it could be like a gift to you, you know? And we'll go 100, right? It's 100, 200, 300. Is that what it is?
16: Yep, college football for 100. So what we'll do is if you get the answer correct, then you get the points. If you get it incorrect, then PJ will get a chance to steal, and then we'll just alternate who gets to pick the category. Okay?
0: Oh, I see. I love it. All right. Okay, I'm ready.
16: College football for 100. This Boston College quarterback won the 1984 Heisman Trophy, famously sealed by a Hail Mary pass against Miami.
0: Doug Flutie.
16: That is correct, sir.
1: Well done.
16: That is correct. $100 goes to Gabe of Brad Evans money. We're not using my money. We'll use Brad Evans.
1: There you go. How to use Brad's money. All right.
0: So, So do I keep going, or do I pass it over to PJ?
16: So PJ will pick now, and then we'll alternate.
0: I love this.
1: All right, let's go with baseball for 100, please.
16: Baseball.

0: Correct.
1: God.
2: I was going to say 10 seconds.
0: That is also incorrect. The correct answer, 6 seconds.
1: Oh, my.
0: 6 seconds. Gabe, you were close.
1: What a weird number. What a weird
0: number. All right, final question.
1: I'm
0: going
1: to count it in my head, ones that I've seen. One, two, three.
0: This will go to PJ first. Before beginning his historic major league career with the Brooklyn Dodgers, Jackie Robinson played his minor league seasons in 1946 for this Canadian team.
2: Oh, goodness. Canadian? Canadian minor league.
1: Did you watch the movie or not, PJ? Did you watch the movie?
0: I was
1: going to
0: say, have you never seen 42, PJ?
2: I have, but it's been a while. The Montreal Icicles.
1: Oh, that's close.
0: That's incorrect.
1: That was close. I thought you were going to get it when you said Montreal. I was like, it's the Royals, right?
0: Yes, the Montreal Royals is correct. So Gabe with another 300. So if my math is correct, Monty, hopefully you're keeping track too, and you could tell me.
2: I'm keeping
0: my
2: track.
0: My math has has PJ at 1,500, and it has Gabe at 600.
1: Five? Six? Oh.
2: Six. Right. So let's see. If you have 300.
0: All right, so we have Final Jeopardy left. We have Final Jeopardy left.
1: Where you have to bet it all, right? This is one where you have to bet it all?
0: Where you have to bet it all. And I'm gonna throw this caveat out there. How about we just say, if Gabe gets it and PJ does not get it, then Gabe wins the game.
2: That
1: I'll
2: works.
1: Let PJ all right. answer first, and I'll steal it from him. How about that?
0: All right. Here we go. Here is the Final Jeopardy question. The University of Delaware, Miami University of Ohio, the University of Michigan, and Stanford University, and this university are the only five in the United States history that have produced both a United States president and a Super Bowl winning quarterback.
2: And you want us to name them?
0: I want you to name the one that's missing. I'll read the question again. The University of Delaware, Miami University of Ohio, the University of Michigan, Stanford University, and this university are the only five in U.S. history that have produced both a United States president and a Super Bowl winning quarterback.
1: I know it. I know the answer. I mean, I have a guess. So, PJ, go ahead. I have a guess.
2: All right, let me think about this. I get a little time. It's like Final Jeopardy.
1: Dr. Green,
2: let me get a little time.
1: I love this. People playing along in your car. I hope people from this place are yelling because they know the answer like I do. That's me playing a mind game with PJ. That's me playing a mind game with you. I'm trying to make you think I know this.
2: I know. Let me see. What a great question.
1: I got a good answer. But we only have 3 minutes left in this break, buddy.
2: So, I'm gonna.
0: It's a floating break. You got as much time as you need.
2: I'm gonna go. What is Notre Dame?
1: Oh, I love that guess. Okay,
0: that is incorrect. That is incorrect.
1: I was starting thinking PJ. PJ, I started thinking, I'm like, what state has had a couple, you know? And then I was thinking, speaking of movies, 42, I was thinking, I saw W, and I was like, what school did he go to? And so this is my guess, because I know it's the state, but I don't know if it's the thing. I'm going to say Texas.
0: That is incorrect.
2: Can we keep guessing? Like, don't tell us. Don't tell us. Okay. Tell us. Don't tell us.
0: All right.
1: Okay.
2: Hey, we can try and think this out. All right. So I'm trying to think of Super Bowl quarterbacks. Like we got Breeze. He went to Purdue, right? You got Peyton, went to Tennessee. Eli went to Ole Miss.
1: It's got
2: to
1: be like an old school. It's got to be some old school. Like you're thinking like, you know, 50 years ago, 80 years ago. where it's not going to be like, you know, it's not going to be Texas Tech versus, you know, it's not going to be like, it's not Alabama, you know.
2: Stanford, Michigan, Delaware, Miami of Ohio. I mean, it really could be anywhere. Like,
1: see, Monty said we're never going to get it. So it's going to be like Eastern Illinois, you know, like some.
0: How about I give you the team that the quarterback played for when he won the Super Bowl?
2: Okay.
0: It's a Dallas Cowboys quarterback.
2: Oh, Aikman, is it UCLA?
0: Incorrect.
1: No, you got to go back, see?
2: Oh, Staubach, it's Navy.
0: It is Navy, the U.S. Naval Academy.
2: Yeah, yes. I wouldn't have got that.
1: There you go, that's Monty. Great, we got it. We got it, baby.
2: That's a great... Man.
1: That's a deep dive right there. That's a good question. You're pretty good. What do you get when you get Brandon Combs
0: leading Sports Jeopardy? You get good questions with good answers.
2: Okay, I got a great baseball trivia question that nobody has been able to get. Okay? I want to see if the three of you, Monty, I want Lee can chime in too. You can't obviously look. Monty and Lee behind the scenes. I'm trusting you. Honor code. Can't look. Three players in MLB history that are in the 500 home run club that have hit 100 or more homers with three different teams. Can you name those three players?
0: Oh, wow.
1: Does Jim Thome have 500?
2: Jim Thome is all of them, one, Gabe. Yes.
0: Yeah.
1: Jim, I just know because the White Jim Sox Thome, are thinking.
0: Mark Bonds is incorrect. McGuire?
2: Mark McGuire is incorrect.
1: No, three teams.
2: Toby was the did that
0: Sosa
2: was great
0: hit a one. Sosa didn't hit 100 with Texas, right? Is Sosa one of them?
1: No, or the White Sox.
2: Sosa's
1: no.
2: not one of them. Pujols is not one of them.
1: Hold on, let me go back here. Albert Bell.
2: Not Albert Bell. Alex Rodriguez is correct from Monty in the chat.
1: Oh, Alex Rodriguez.
2: That's the Yankees.
1: That's a good one.
2: And then the last one. One's probably the toughest.
1: Give me
2: AL or NL. He actually played all three of his teams were in the American League.
1: Home run hitter.
0: All three all of his three team were in the American League.
1: Manny Ramirez.
0: Adrian Beltre?
2: No, not Manny, not Adrian.
1: Home run hitter. All three in the American League.
0: All three were in the
1: Jose American. Canseco?
2: Nope. Not Canseco.
0: Reggie Jackson?
2: Yes, Brando. Reggie Jackson is correct. Yankees, Angels, and the A's. So that's my trivia question. That's always my go-to for baseball is that.
0: I like
2: it. It's my fave. Mm-hmm. Okay. Well done, boys.
1: All right, I got one. I got one. What's black, black, white, and red all over? No, just
2: newspaper. Let's go. Good
0: that's
2: stuff.
0: Great.
2: BetMGM tonight, Westwood One Sports. A lot of fun. We'll be right back.
3: The 49ers brought back Deebo Samuel to team with Mike Evans. Does Brock Purdy have enough weapons to keep up with the Rams and Seahawks? Westwood One Sports.
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20: Unfortunately, hot weather will continue for a while. Isolated shower, a thunder shower tonight and again tomorrow, mainly north and east of Tulsa. Low tonight, 79. High tomorrow, around 101. Heat index, 106. So that heat advisory most of the afternoon into the evening. 20% chance of a thunderstorm tomorrow night into Friday. Friday's highs, though, still 98. From News on 6, I'm meteorologist Travis Meyer.
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0: When the game goes live, the conversation turns up. 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
1: All right, wrapping up this hour, BetMGM Tonight. Still got one more to go on the other side. We'll play a little hot or cold coming up in about 12 minutes and dive back into some Major League Baseball, maybe a little NFL as well. But it really is true, Gabe. A lot of times the best conversations happen off air when you're just chopping it up and you're talking about certain things. And you were telling me that you've been to 20 of the 30 NFL stadiums, because even though there are 32 teams, you obviously have the Jets and Giants and the Rams and the Chargers that share a stadium.
2: Correct.
1: So you got 30 stadiums in the NFL, you've been to 2/3 of them. So you're yeah. getting towards the end there, and you were telling me your favorite stadium in the NFL is Indianapolis. Lucas Oil is your number
2: one. Without a doubt. It's so weird. Now, it might have been about the

0: couple weeks into the season, you know what I mean? Because he's not doing well enough. Right. Like, no, like it's if there was a list of or odds, if BetMGM had odds, who's going to get fired? What offensive coordinator is going to get fired first? He'd be top seven for sure.
1: Oh, the pressure is definitely on. I don't think he's going to get fired, though. I mean, you know, Minter is a first-year coach. Like, he brought him in. They probably knew there's going to be some growing pains. You do bring up a great point, though, about the fourth quarter. That's going to be the biggest thing for Jesse Minter is the Ravens under Harbaugh were so good at getting the lead going into the second half. They were so good at getting the lead going into the fourth quarter. But they blew a ton of leads, and they blew a ton of games. And that's what Minter is going to have to fix, you know, and I think a big part of that will be his defense will have to close out games. Doyle and the offense are going to figure out how to ice games as well. But that's going to be a huge part of the new coaching staff as well. And what they're going to try to do before we go to break, there's a name I want to throw out to you and the audience that I want you to remember for your fantasy leagues or player props. Or like all these, you know, touchdown props earlier in the season. Gabe, this guy, Jacoby Lane, the rookie wide receiver out of USC, is all anybody wants to talk about at Ravens camp. All anybody wants to talk about. Kay Adams was doing her show today at Baltimore. Man, you should have heard Derrick Henry talk about this kid. He's like, Jacoby Lane, he's like, I like that guy. He was talking about Jacoby Lane like I would talk about Margot Robbie. I mean, he was head over heels. He was falling in love, Gabe. You couldn't believe it. I was like, wow. I mean, Derek's been doing this a long time. Like, you know these guys know. Like, they know when a guy's good. So, you know, Jacoby Lane, Zay just got the bag. Okay. You know, people will take Bateman again for the seventh straight year. But that's your deep sleeper. That's my gift to you, Jacoby Lane. You remember that one, right?
0: Round six. Here I come.
1: Jacoby Lane. That's the guy going to win people a lot of leagues this year, those deep sleeper leagues. That's the guy. All right, we're going to take a quick timeout. We come back, play a little hot or cold. Bet MGM tonight. PJ Glasser, Gabe Ramirez, Westwood One Sport.
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21: Unfortunately, hot weather will continue for a while. Isolated shower, a thunder shower tonight and again tomorrow, mainly north and east of Tulsa. Low tonight, 79. High tomorrow, around 101. Heat index, 106. So that heat advisory most of the afternoon into the evening. 20% chance of a thunderstorm tomorrow night into Friday. Friday's highs, though, still 98. From News on 6, I'm meteorologist Travis Meyer.
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1: PJ Glasser, Gabe Ramirez back here with you. A couple segments left to go here on a Wednesday night on Westwood One Sports. We're going to do show regular here in the final hour, a little hot or cold to keep things rolling on. Our producer, Brandon Combs, has come up with a couple of topics that Gabe and I will say if we're hot or if we are cold on said topics. So, Brandon, without further ado, what are some of the topics we have tonight for hot or cold?
22: All right, we're going to start right in the NFL. And we're going to start with those Green Bay Packers, Gabe. The Green Bay Packers will draft Jordan Love's replacement after this season. Hot or cold, Gabe?
0: And I just want to remember this. Hot take is I agree with it. Cold take is I disagree with it, right?
22: Correct.
0: All right.
22: Correct.
0: I'm going to say his replacement, that's a cold take. Or will they draft a quarterback? Sure, I could see that. Where they would want to get someone there. And obviously have Tyrod Taylor supplanting Malik Willis in the present. But I'm sure they're thinking to themselves, you know, we can get journeyman quarterbacks or we can find someone that at least can, you know, learn the offense. Maybe we can coach them into that position. So, yeah, but in terms of wasting, and I would say it would be a waste if they did that. Similar to how I guess it wasn't a waste and they did it to Aaron Rodgers, but similarly, like you would want to build a team, continue to build a team around Jordan Love as opposed to thinking that you're going to find something significantly better. Because that's ultimately what you would want if you're the Packers, is to replace him with somebody that's significantly better. And I don't know if you'd be able to find that at that point.

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9: DJ Glasser, Gabe Ramirez, BetMGM Tonight. We're wrapping up the show. Westwood One Sports Night coming up after us from 11 p.m. to 3 a.m. Eastern Time. Currently going on right now, Major League Baseball. Cardinals up 3-1 on the Yankees. Tigers and Mariners are scoreless in the fifth. Diamondbacks up 2-0 on the Padres in the bottom of the fourth in a pivotal game there in the NL wildcard standings. Earlier today in the MLB, Royals over the Twins 2-1. Brewers 4-2 over the Pirates. Braves 4-1 over the Marlins. Red Sox 4-0 over the White Sox. The Nats beat the Phillies in extras 10-4. Mets beat the Guardians 6-5 in extras. Reds 3-2 over the A's. Rays 4-0 over the Rockies. Rangers 6-0 over the Giants. Cubbies 7-6 over the Dodgers. And the Orioles a 5-2 winner over the Angels. So that's what we got going on in Major League Baseball.
10: I need some Seattle Mariner action to happen. If we really want to have a great night today, gentlemen, we need Seattle to come through on the parlay that I have rolling right now. For those of you out there that are listening, that you hear all day long on BetMGM, don't parlay. Bah humbug. It's your money. You do what you want. And if you love the parlays, I'm your guy. I'm sitting on a 1, 2, 3, 4 legger right now. And I'm just waiting for the Mariners to handle some business. And then I can go to sleep a happy man. And my kids can eat breakfast in the morning, PJ.
9: Gotta feed the kids. What's their go-to? You're a cereal family, aren't you? They like the Frosted Flakes, the Cheerios, all that.
10: No, I can't get that. They get that once a week. You know, they'll pick their one day that they can get their cereal, but they're typically a pancakes and sausage. That's what they eat the majority of the time. Days is pancakes and sausage. We get these little mini, like, you know, dollar pancakes. Those are small ones, size of a silver dollar. And we'll get a bunch of those. And so they eat that with that. Then I rotate. Lately, my one daughter didn't like eggs, which is like made parenting extremely difficult. But then I introduced the shredded cheese into the eggs. And this is all within like the last 2 weeks. And mind you, my daughter's 6, by the way. So I've just introduced the shredded cheese into the eggs, which I don't like. I don't like melted cheese. I don't like grilled cheese sandwiches.

0: nor do I like melted cheese in my eggs. So I like cheese on my burger. Just follow me. And so I did it for my daughter. Now she loves, she's been eating it. Like today, she had it 2 days in a row. It's weird because she hasn't eaten there her whole life. So yeah, eggs, pancake sausage, and then once a week they'll get the cereal. Lucky Charms is their go-to, by the way. What do you have the most of in your cupboard there? I know you're a cereal guy. No kids?
1: I am a cereal guy. I mix it up between cereal and oatmeal. Those are the two. I go back and forth. So I'm either like mini wheats usually or Honey Nut Cheerios for cereal. And then for oatmeal, like some brown cinnamon sugar for the most part is my
0: All right, but let's be adults here, PJ, and talk. I'm talking about, you know, 8, 9 o'clock at night when, you know what I'm saying, it's late night. I got Netflix on and you just want a bowl of cereal. That's what I'm talking about.
1: Oh, I got you. That would be probably Captain Crunch, I would say. Captain Crunch.
0: Ah, okay. Now we're getting.
1: Captain Crunch do me dirty. That one or Cookie Crisp is another great one. I mean, Lucky Charms is solid too.
0: I can crush, like, and I've definitely done this. I'm ashamed to say it out loud. But I could definitely crush like a box of cereal in a sitting. And I've definitely done that with apple cinnamon Cheerios and frosted Cheerios. I've definitely destroyed a whole box of those. The roof of my mouth was tore up afterwards, just like yours with Captain Crunch. But
1: oh man, the teeth were grinding. Absolutely. Yeah. Apple cinnamon. Interesting.
0: Apple cinnamon.
1: Are you an Apple Jacks guy?
0: Love Apple Jacks. Sign me up for the Apple Jacks. But I eat all cereals. Yeah, you know what I'm saying? Corn Pops. I'm in there. Honey Smacks. My grandma used to make, she's Cuban, my longer story aside. But she would do it was called trigo in Spanish. But it was like you would take the Honey Smacks, but the more bootleg version was the Popeye cereal. Okay, so the Popeye cereal looks like Honey Smacks, but without the intense amount of sugar. So you take that, so it's like a wheat, you put sugar in there with like a banana and some milk. She would make that. That was fire. Now that was a drink that takes me back.
1: Do you ever throw any fruit in your cereal? Like, will you ever throw some banana in there, like blueberries, or you don't mess around with that?
0: You know, my wife is half black, half white, and her white mom put, you know, they do, and they put me onto this, the bananas in the cereal. I never did that growing up.
1: Good.
0: That wasn't my jam.
1: Yeah.
0: I don't know if we had excess bananas to just casually throw inside of our cereal, but it has to be the right cereal though. Like it has to be Frosted Flakes with some bananas. Like you can't just throw it into any cereal. You know, what about you?
1: I agree. It depends on the type of cereal. I love throwing into my oatmeal, to be honest with you. I think it goes great with oatmeal. So I like doing that.
0: Is my jam. Frozen blueberries in the oatmeal is my jam.
1: Ooh, frozen blueberries, Gabe. That's a great call. What's your favorite kind of fruit?
0: That's a good one. I like a black plum.
1: A black plum? You could have given me 50 guesses. I don't ever know if I would have gone with a plum. What a pull that is. Mine, I think, is cantaloupe would be mine. I think.
0: Okay.
1: Love cantaloupe.
0: So when you see the orange and the green and the fruit platter, you know exactly which one you're going towards.
1: Just give that to Peach over here. I'll take that one. Just leave that for me. Absolutely. Love cantaloupe, love blueberries, love watermelon.
0: Blueberries and whipped cream is super underrated. People don't know how good that is.
1: Blueberries and whipped cream. Okay.
0: Bro.
1: Hey, this was awesome. It was great seeing you again.
0: Yes, it was.
1: Great doing a show.
0: Always.
1: A lot of fun, man. A lot of fun. We'll see you guys next time. I'll be back on Friday with Pete Futek. We'll see you then. But up next, you got Westwood One Sports Night, 11 p.m. to 3 a.m. For Gabe Ramirez, I'm PJ Glasser. 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Have a great rest of your night.
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5: Severe storms that started with advanced warnings. 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
6: Unfortunately, hot weather will continue for a while. Isolated shower, thunder shower tonight and again tomorrow, mainly north and east of Tulsa. Low tonight, 79. High tomorrow, around 101. Heat index, 106. So that heat advisory most of the afternoon into the evening. 20% chance of a thunderstorm tomorrow night into Friday. Friday's highs, though, still 98. From News on 6, I'm meteorologist Travis Meyer.
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0: 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Here's Lindell Willingham.
1: Westwood One Sports Night continues with the youngest in charge. Lindell Willingham getting you up to 3 a.m. Eastern time. Man, do we got a lot more to get to. NFL training camps in full swing out across the National Football League. I have been on a training camp tour, ladies and gentlemen. Super duper excited for that tour to continue. It continues this weekend coming up in Berea, Ohio. Getting a up close and personal look at the Cleveland Browns. The third stop on our Westwood One Sports Night training camp tour took us to the Greenbrier out in West Virginia, home of training camp for the 2026 New York Giants. And I'll say this about my time out in New York and my one practice that

0: I was out in New York. Man, it looked like a group that had the DNA of a team that wants to run the football, right? From the size up front along the offensive line to Patrick Ricard being brought over at fullback, and it's basically a sixth offensive lineman. And then the size that they have at tight end between Theo Johnson and Isaiah Likely. I know they're not much of blockers, but they look the part. They're just this big, physically imposing team. Similarly to Washington, right? A lot of consternation about who's going to be the wide receiver too. Who's going to be the depth at wide receiver? Well, Malik Nabers and his knee is going to continue to be a hot button topic throughout the course of the summer, and we don't know if he's going to be available for week one against the Dallas Cowboys. We do not know. Now, we do know this. The Giants, you know, use some preventative measures to keep themselves from being screwed. You go get Juju Smith-Schuster, you get Braxton Berrios, you bring in Odell Beckham Jr. I want to double-click on Odell Beckham Jr. here for a second, because obviously, for good reason, there is a ton of nostalgia around the idea of him being on a football team. And I was debating how I was going to say that. There's nostalgia around not him being good. There's not nostalgia around him making plays. It's just the simple fact that he's on the team. Watching him go through the individual drills, watching him go on the ladder. Odell Beckham gets off the bus looking like a wide receiver. He warms up like a wide receiver. NFL wide receiver, that is. And when it comes to him and his actual play at this juncture in his career, I just don't know what he provides to a football team. I don't. Now, John Harbaugh was pretty adamant when he brought him in, saying, hey, he's going to have to earn this job or a roster spot. And to this point, he's trying to, but hasn't just yet. I think the bottom of that receiver room comes down to three dudes fighting for one job: Juju, Odell Beckham, and Braxton Berrios. And I think Berrios has the upper hand because of his special teams ability. Here is Odell, though, on how it feels to return to New York.
1: What kind of juice do you still get when the crowd goes wild when you touch the ball?
2: A lot of juice. It's a lot of love. You know, we've had this conversation before. Like, most people don't get a chance to, like, double back. And, you know, this is a place that made me into a man, like, made me into who I am. Like, I have so much love for this organization, this city. I got New York tatted on my back, you know what I mean? I'm from New Orleans. So all I ever wanted to do was win a championship for the New York Giants and just have an opportunity right now to, you know, the end goal in mind, but stack those days. That's all I want to do for this city, this organization, is bring one home.
0: I mean, how often does the number six wide receiver on a team get to go to the podium? I just don't like this bit. It's like they're force-feeding Odell Beckham down our throats. Why do I care about Odell Beckham in 2026, guys? I don't. Anyone out there who thinks he's going to have a real impact on the Giants, I got a bag of air I could sell you. I mean, come on, guys. We know better. Yeah, it's a feel-good story. Yeah, it feels great. You get to double back. Not many guys get to double back and get to, I became a man here. All that's true. I ain't trying to bid off of him for that. But the reality is, Odell, your best days are behind you. I don't know if you're good enough to even make this roster. We're going to rank the top six receiving corps in the NFL next.
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0: tough when it comes to paying the wide receiver position, a position that doesn't impact winning the way the DN does, the way the D-line does, the way that offensive line does, and quarterback, just to say the least. 310-840-4910 is the number. 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
15: Unfortunately, hot weather will continue for a while. Isolated shower, a thunder shower tonight and again tomorrow, mainly north and east of Tulsa. Low tonight 79, high tomorrow around 101, heat index 106, so that heat advisory most of the afternoon into the evening. 20% chance of a thunderstorm tomorrow night into Friday. Friday's highs, though, still 98. From News on 6, I'm meteorologist Travis Meyer.
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0: Now I want you to picture yourself in the stadium.
1: Hold on, let me dim my lights real quick and close my eyes. Hold on. All right, I'm ready.
0: I want you in the stadium, right? And the new name for Washington would be the Regulators. So when they line up for the kickoff, what do you hear come over the sound system? Regulators, mound up.
1: Regulators, mound up.
0: There you go. I thought they should have been the Washington Regulators, baby.
1: I appreciate you, Rob. What a creative guy that is, man. Regulators, mound up. What do you say, or stand up? I don't know, man. 310-840-4910. You all are a trip.
2: I was terrified where that name thing was going to go.
1: Well, like,
2: we lived through that for many of years. Still do during the off season. I didn't know where that direction was going to take us.
1: One of my first solo shifts in my sports radio career, I had to take over 40 phone calls that morning on the name change. And I think that era is kind of what helped me, like, build a little bit of a following in D.C. Because I was like, man, I don't care what you call them. You can call them the Washington Dan Snyders. Just win.
2: Now we Thank God they didn't call them the Dan Snyders. That guy sucks.
1: Well, that would have been bad. That would have been very, very bad. I think as far as overrated receivers go, I kind of stopped on Garrett Wilson. It was almost like a trick question. I was wanting to see, like, what receivers y'all would want to dunk on. Garrett Wilson makes my list, but, like, in reality, like, Garrett Wilson's a dog. You know, my overall point was I think we're in the golden age of quarterback play. I think we're in the golden age of wide receiver play. Someone should send me a bar of gold to my P.O. box. Based off how much I'm talking about gold. Johnny's in Atlanta. What up, Johnny?
3: What's going on, Linnell? My most overrated receiver, and I'm a Falcon fan, it's got to be Drake London. I really think we should not have paid him. And the best duo to me, he's got to be Minnesota with Justin Jeffries and Addison, because they made Kirk Cousins look good and Sam Darnold look good. He'll make Kyler Murray. And how can you say Garrett Wilson's overrated when he's been dominating the league with no quarterback?
1: How about he dominates the leadership position on the Jets? How about that?
3: Okay, well, he's not a leader. Ain't one receiver that's a leader. Every leader,
1: Terry McLaurin's
3: every
1: a
3: receiver.
1: Stephon Diggs is a leader.
3: Stephon Diggs is a head case. You know that. I know it, too. And hey, Terry McLaurin.
1: You can call him a head case all you want. You make sure you call him a winner, too, at the end of the day.
3: Oh, yeah, he's a winner. Every place he went, he's a winner. I agree with you on that, too. But every receiver, no receiver is really a lead on the field. They just want the ball. And I really think the most underrated.
1: Johnny, I'm about to let you run here as we got 10 seconds till we hit the break. Our first guest, or second guest, rather, stops by the show next. Commanders guard Brandon Coleman joins Westwood One Sports Night next.
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out with you. Taking you up to 3 a.m. Eastern Time. 310-840-4910 is the number. You can tweet at me as well. It is at NELL underscore BTV. You went hard in the paint. I'm just going over to the right for the first time tonight. Good God Almighty. What happened?

0: an adjustment, the tackles have the harder job in setting. Like, I can make an adjustment setting deeper, setting flatter. So we have a lot of communications in that aspect of how we make it easier on ourselves to get that stuff passed off.
1: For sure. So let me ask you something a little light, man. Yeah. In terms of, you know, this offseason and what you were able to accomplish with your body, what was the thing that you, like, cut out? And what did you learn that, hey, this is healthy, but I really, really like it?
0: Yeah, you know, it's a lot from, like, Laramie that I copied. So okay.
1: His diet.
0: Working diet-wise, but also just, like, his the way he goes about, like, taking care of himself and the team he has. So, like, I'm working with a nutritionist now. Like, I saw it from him.
1: You look like it, bro, seriously.
0: Like, a nutritionist, a chef. And then they always talk. So, like, there's times where I said, like, oh, yeah, I want some lamb chops. And my nutritionist is like, cannot have it.
1: Can't
0: have
1: it. Right.
0: So, it's like, it takes the thinking out of my day to where I'm just eating what they bring me, which is nice. You know, that's like the business I'm talking about. Like, I can always buy certain things and all that stuff. But at the end of the day, like, there's a longer, like, a bigger goal that I have in mind that takes a little longer. Right now, I have to invest in myself. A lot of it's also like rehab.
1: Yeah.
0: Like, my body was breaking down, not taking care of it the right way. So, working with our guy, Caesar. On the strength staff, like, he taught me a lot about how to take care of my body, soft tissue-wise, what to look out for, what O-line might deal with more than other players in terms of our movements and how it fits my body. So a lot of things I got knowledgeable on that now lets me kind of prepare better and I'll also be more available during the season, during camp.
1: I'm just watching the 11-on-11 stuff. I mean, they're throwing the kitchen sink at you guys. From a communication standpoint, how has that been, and how does this prepare you for the regular season when you'll see some similar exotic looks?
0: Yeah, like you said, this is probably one of the most fun defenses to watch.
1: Yeah,
0: what
1: man.
0: They do, the way they stunt, the way they bring things, and the adjustments they make. So I don't think we're going to see anyone that's going to do any more than we are, which is great for us. Like, we're going to make mistakes now because we can work through it.
1: Exactly.
0: By the time we get to week one, we've seen almost everything you can.
1: Right.
0: It takes the thinking out of it. Like, we already know where we're supposed to be. We know our communications. We know adjustments. And that's stuff one. Like, the way that we've kind of changed training camp, the high pace, the competition, like, mm-hmm. that's stuff that we need to prepare us for sure.
1: For sure. Last one. You guys got a joint practice here against the Dolphins on the 13th. How eager are you to whip someone else's ass?
0: Yeah, bros.
1: Yeah.
0: You've been going against these guys for, I don't know, months now.
1: Yeah.
0: Like you said, you see another face, and yeah, it's practice, but at the end of the day, bro, you just go out there and whip somebody's ass, man. Like, it's going to be high. It's going to be high emotions, and we're going to be able to take care of ourselves and them. But, you know, you got to come off the right. You got to whip that guy's ass. That's what it's going to be. And I'm excited for it.
1: BC, I appreciate you, brother. Yeah. Inject that into my veins 7 days out the week and twice on Sundays. Brandon Coleman is going into next week's joint practice with the Miami Dolphins with the intention of whipping somebody's ass. Almost went full Stone Cold Steve Austin there on you guys, man. Because that's how he gets to be excited. This is what you want. And for Brandon, his story in particular is fascinating in terms of how 2025 went for him. He was on the shelf a lot. And according to some folks that I spoke to, like, the reason he lost his job is because he couldn't get off the trainer's table. Your best ability is availability. You got to practice. You got to be able to get reps. That was not the case for him last year. It wasn't. If you missed, if you're listening on radio, rather, is what I would say, if you want to hear and watch the visual of that conversation, search Wessel One Sports Night on YouTube. Like, subscribe, comment, etc. But, man, he's just an impressive dude. His body, I mean, just the body composition looks totally different. He looks like a man amongst boys. And I do want to shout out to Laramie Tunsil. You know what's crazy, Denton? When we first made the trade for Tunsil, I think we had Sean Pendergast on. We were talking about how much of a me guy Tunsil was. And man, he seems like the most selfless guy ever. He even gave me some free clout. 310-840-4910 is the number. I expect this Washington offensive line to be pretty damn good throughout the course of the regular season. It feels like they're being slept on just a wee bit, man. Just a wee bit. Let's do this. Every Wednesday, here throughout the course of training camp, we're going to continue our Westwood One Sports Night Division Preview Series. This week's Preview Series takes us to the AFC East, the division that is pretty fascinating going into 2026. Some pressure on some quarterbacks and one coach on the hot seat. We will preview the AFC East next here on Westwood One Sports Night.
2: The 49ers brought back Deebo Samuel to team with Mike Evans. Does Brock Purdy have enough weapons to keep up with the Rams and Seahawks? 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
20: Unfortunately, hot weather will continue for a while. Isolated shower, a thunder shower tonight and again tomorrow, mainly north and east of Tulsa. Low tonight, 79. High tomorrow, around 101. Heat index, 106. So that heat advisory most of the afternoon into the evening. 20% chance of a thunderstorm tomorrow night into Friday. Friday's highs, though, still 98. From News on 6, I'm meteorologist Travis Meyer.
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0: holding of the game in which Buffalo would have actually, you know, put it away at that point.
1: I appreciate the call. I just am like, come on. We got to be realistic. He threw the football away. He fumbled the football away. However you want to slice it, he turned the ball over. He wasn't good. Call like I see it with my glasses on. It just is what it is. 310-840-4910. I want to switch gears here as we continue to ease our way into the final hour of power. AFC's division preview. I've got the Buffalo Bills taking the division crown home. I've got New England finishing second, Jets third, Dolphins fourth. Does New England have a shot to win this division? What would need to happen for the Patriots to win this division? I just don't buy the pass rush. I don't. I don't think they'll be able to get after Josh Allen and bring him to the ground and stop him from making plays off schedule. It's going to be fascinating when these two teams lock horns again during the regular season. Two good matchups last year. I expect the same this time around. 310-840-4910 is the number here on Westwood One Sports Night. AFC East Division Preview. Who do you got winning the AFC East coming up here in 26? Chance is in Alabama. What's up, Chance?
2: Hey, man. Thanks for taking the call.
1: Yes, sir.
2: So, I know Josh had James Cook last year, but he didn't have any good receivers, bro. The past, since Diggs left, no one said his whole career he hasn't had any help. He's always had a pretty good offensive line, top, well, maybe not his first couple years, but he's had a top five offensive line the first few years. But I heard you mention Dalton Kincaid. Do me a favor. Just please do me this one favor. I don't care if Josh Allen had 10 turnovers. Just watch the very last throw Josh Allen threw in that Denver Broncos game. I always forget the New Orleans Saints receiver that it was a dime.
1: It's about Jordan Humphrey?
2: No.
3: Brandon Cooks.
2: No, man.
1: It's about Brandon Cooks.
2: Cooks. Yes. It was an old. Denver already had possession. They punted. And he's falling on his back, and a rookie corner rips it out. Josh Allen gets hit with an interception.
1: Because it was 7 months ago. Give it up.
2: Yes, but I'm saying, how is that on Josh Allen if he throws a dime and it's the guy just, gets
1: it's
2: it
1: not just
2: out of
1: that. It's about the other possessions that he gave away too. You know, it's not just that one. There were four turnovers.
2: But he redeemed himself. He redeemed himself. Okay, go back 2 years ago. One more last thing. Back 2 years. I heard you mention Kincaid, right? He was a rookie. Spagnuolo called a blitz against the Chiefs. They rushed three guys. It looked like Josh Allen was just throwing up a prayer. It hit Kincaid right.
1: I hope one day I'm lucky enough to find somebody that loves me as much as you love Josh Allen, Chance.
2: Just
1: I appreciate
2: watch the
1: call,
2: replay
1: man.
2: In it. Just
1: 310-84, and then he was hollering on the way out. That's how he wanted to sound here, baby. 310-840-4910. There's two things I want to get to coming up on the other side. Justin Herbert, who was the guy calling him last night then? Herbert?
3: Justin Herbert.
1: Justin Herbert. Justin Herbert and Madison Beer spending some time together at LA Rams training camp. 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We're going to put the video up. Justin Herbert and Madison Beer friendly with one another at training camp. How friendly did they get? Well, we'll let you know next. Here on Westwood One Sports Night.
4: Quarterback battles continue every day. Michael Penix Jr. versus Tua Tagovailoa in Atlanta. The Vikings have J.J. McCarthy against Kyler Murray. When the starter is named, we'll let you know. Westwood One Sports.
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0: Did you just follow her?
1: Did who? Did I just follow? No, I didn't follow her. I got a good ratio going right now on IG. I'm not messing with it.
0: I mean, she has stan pages. You're pretty in demand if you have stan pages.
1: Yeah, if people are willing to go to bat for you the way that they offer it, yeah.
0: Because that's what was the name posted. Of the page? Well, I saw it on so many different pages. Like, once it got aggregated, it was everywhere. Yeah. But the original post, I believe, came from, like, a Madison Beer stan account.
1: Madison which is Chart. Like
0: the worst thing ever. Just an account that's dedicated to following your life. That's weird.
1: I can't believe I was sleeping on it, though. That's on me. Anybody out there that heard me?
0: I'm curious as to what she thought she looked like.
1: Yeah, I didn't.
0: Was there another celebrity that you had in mind that you're like, well, Justin Herbert is?
1: And that's the thing. No. I was just being delirious for a second.
0: Because there is a lightning rod celebrity that everybody uses in those instances. It's not very nice, but it is the case.
1: Wait. Are you saying like there's a universal consensus on the ugliness of a certain celebrity?
0: Yes, in a very popular movie. And ooh. I saw a meme about it for the first time, and I laughed harder than I should have.
1: That's tough.
0: Because I thought she was actually kind of good in the movie, but they were right.
1: Wow. Yeah, Madison Beer, she's all right. She's nothing special. Kind of. 310-840-4910 is the number. I'm going to get into some college football coming up in the final hour of Power here on the program. Oh, man. You all in the YouTube chat. It's getting raunchy, baby.
0: I think you have a secret admirer. He might be offering some up.
1: Wow. I don't think it was ever a secret, the admiration piece of it then. Let's do this. Final hour of Power coming up as we continue to close this bad boy out. I go back on the road starting tomorrow. I'll be in Cleveland for Friday and Saturday's Browns practices. I'll do the Saturday morning sports show live from Cleveland, so that'll be exciting. I do want to talk a little bit about college football, though, man. Top 25 preseason coaches poll came out yesterday. We didn't talk about it much on the show, but I do want to give it some attention coming up here in this final hour of the program. We go back out to the guest hotline coming up on the other side of the break where we introduce one of the absolute best making his Westwood One Sports Night debut, Dalton Wasserman, one of the best college football analysts out there in the country. Formerly a pro football focus, but now back in the saddle doing some other work for Chris Collinsworth. He joins us next here on Westwood One Sports Night.
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2: Unfortunately, hot weather will continue for a while. Isolated shower, a thunder shower tonight and again tomorrow, mainly north and east of Tulsa. Low tonight, 79. High tomorrow, around 101. Heat index, 106. So that heat advisory most of the afternoon into the evening. 20% chance of a thunderstorm tomorrow night into Friday. Friday's highs, though, still 98. From News on 6, I'm meteorologist Travis Meyer.
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0: Never guarantee anything, man. I do think this year the hit rate will be higher. Like, I think we've got, I don't want to dare, the way that the 24 class is gotten off, the start that they've gotten off to, it's not going to be that, I don't think.
1: It'd be tough to not envision at least four guys going in round one with a depth at quarterback, yeah. Plus the amount of guys that don't have an option, like you have to go to the NFL after this year, it'd be hard to imagine anywhere under four going in round number one. Because at the very least, certain guys are just going to get drafted because the expectations were high this year. Like Arch is going first round. And unless Arch Manning has to throw 18 interceptions in four games in a row to not go in the first round, someone's going to take a flyer on him.
0: Is there a guy last year, Denton, who didn't play particularly well that had high expectations that you expect to bounce back this year?
1: Yeah, Lenore Sellers at South Carolina. It wasn't his fault. South Carolina as a team just wasn't very, very good. And they played a really tough schedule. He dealt with some injuries. They were much better when he was on the field. Not terribly surprising. So he would be one. And then Sam Levitt. Sam Levitt gets to get coached by Lane Kiffin. And Lane Kiffin is a little bit of a dodo at times. He's kind of weird on social media. He kind of sucks in front of the microphone. That actually angers me. He's very funny on social media, but he sucks in front of like a microphone. But he can coach offense, man.
0: Hey.
1: And the amount of talent that you have there at LSU, I mean, I think Sam Levitt, who played a couple years at Arizona State, I think he's in position. And an SEC that's pretty wide open. Like, we talk about Texas and Georgia.
0: Yeah.
1: But the SEC top to bottom is pretty wide open because Alabama's not very good. Texas A&M is good, but, I mean, they're not.
0: I don't like they're the interesting one.
1: I mean, you're going to count on Texas A&M in 2026. I'll believe it when I see it.
0: That's tough. Believe in Marcel Reed. Barso Reed guy. That's my thing. 310-840-4910. Let's do this. We'll put the show to bed the way that we do each and every night. Denton Day, what do you got for us, man?
1: We are going. I want to surprise you because this is going to hit you right in the feels. You're passionate about multiple players. And we learned a lot about one of the players that you're passionate about that we're going to share with our listening audience next.
2: 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And now the question shifts north. How long before the Lions reward superstar Jahmyr Gibbs with a deal of his own? Westwood One Sports.
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0: out there on social media. Tweet at me if you're hearing this in the morning. What is the combination of LaMelo's like emoji signature? It's the UFO. It's the dancing. Oh, yeah, it's the dancing guy. It's the UFO. It's the double pink hearts that like look like the look like you're doing PEMDAS or it's time for you to go to bed. If you know what that is, tweet at me at NELL_BTP. But I have no problem with the home. I'm going to retweet it out so you all can see.
1: Apparently it was it's Cam Newton's. So it was Cam Newton's penthouse that he then rented to LaMelo.
0: It's a pretty big penthouse, isn't it?
1: It's a big penthouse, but it's in Charlotte. You know, they both played there. And then LaMelo bought it.
0: The diamond encrusted alien's crazy.
1: It's crazy. I'm like, who do you even ask? I didn't know Charlotte had that many diamonds.
0: He's got an elephant pulling his pants down from the back. It's crazy. He got a bunch of ones, a bunch of hundreds. He's a gamer. He's got a streaming setup. I know a lot of the people that listen to this show on their drive into work probably hate streamers and streaming. Can you just give the kids a chance? This is me advocating for streaming in the final 40 seconds of the show. Don't say I'm not someone that fights. Appreciate everybody being here tonight, man. Putting up a good fight. Den, do you have a stream? Real quick, Den, is there any streamer that you even know? I already know where you're going with this. You're about to dunk all over streaming. Just chill.
1: Yeah, let me chill.
0: Please do. Appreciate you all being here tonight. We love doing this thing for you all. You can keep the conversation rolling with me on social media. It is at NELL_BTP. Thank you to Taz behind the glass. Thank you to our guy, Denton Day. Thank you to our guests that stopped by the program. Dalton Wasserman stopping by with us. Drake Toll, what's going on, brother?
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0: three. Nell Super Six Pack, top six receiving duos in the NFL in lieu of a new one being created. Steph Diggs to the nation's capital, hooking up with one Terry McLaurin. Number three, go out to Minnesota, Justin Jefferson, Jets as I like to call him. And Jordan Addison, baby three, as I like to call him. I love that duo. Jordan Addison, when he saw Zay Flowers get the bag yesterday, you know what he said? Mental note. Mental note. He was drafted one pick ahead of Zay Flowers. And throughout the course of his career to this point, him and Zay have been electric. All Minnesota needs is competent quarterback play. We know it. I don't got to sit here and do a soliloquy on why Jets and Baby 3 are such a good duo. Every time I talk about Minnesota, it goes back to the quarterback position. It's hard for me to ignore the facts of the situation. And the facts are, when you got two quarterbacks, you got no quarterback. That's the reality for the Jets. Excuse me, that's the reality, rather, for Jets. And when I say Jets, I'm talking about Justin Jefferson, wide receiver for the Minnesota Vikings. Him and Jordan Addison, third best wide receiver duo in the NFL, according to Nell Super Six Pack, my top six receiver duos in football. Number two, the last two on this are easy. Number two, CeeDee Lamb and George Pickens. They were electric last year, and it was nice to see George Pickens bounce back, have a solid year, and not really act as a crash out. And he did it a couple different times throughout the year, but it wasn't untenable. That's how I would put it. CeeDee Lamb, on the other hand, when we do like top 10 overall receiver conversations, always feels like CeeDee gets slighted. I think it's a duo, though. Him, Pickens, going to be a nightmarish duo to deal with within the NFC East. So for Washington, for Philly, look out. Number one, Nell Super Six Pack, top six wide receiver duos of football. Easy. Jamar Chase, T. Higgins. Not much consternation around that one. Very, very easy choice when it comes to those two. What Jamar Chase has been able to do, and we were having the conversation yesterday about who's going to be the first $50 million per year wide receiver. I'd give it to Jamar Chase in a heartbeat. There's only, you know, certain players that are worthy of those franchise-altering contracts. I think clearly Jamar Chase is one of them. As far as T. Higgins goes, I'm surprised that he didn't attempt to take his talents to greener pastures in terms of having a team that's his. And I was going back and forth with my brother and my uncle about this in terms of, like, does that really matter to folks? What do players care about now more? Is it numbers, or is it that bag? Is it that bag in numbers, rather, or is it overall team success? For T, he told you, man, it's about the team success. And I can't say that I blame him. That is Nell's Super Six Pack, my top six wide receiver duos in the National Football League. Number six, DK Metcalf and Michael Pittman. Number five, Amon-Ra St. Brown and Jameson Williams. Number four, Tay Adams and Puka Nacua. Number three, Justin Jefferson and Jordan Addison. Number two, CeeDee Lamb and George Pickens. Number one, Jamar Chase and T. Higgins. That is Nell Super Six Pack. One of the most highly anticipated power ranking segments in all sports talk radio. I love saying it. It hits different. It's fun. NFL training camps continue tomorrow. I'm going to be all back on the road Friday morning, to get to Berea, Ohio, to check out the quarterback competition that currently is going on between Shador and Deshaun Watson. Here are a couple of things I'll be looking for, right? When I'm evaluating quarterback competitions, I'm acting like I'm just a professional quarterback competition evaluator. I might as well be, guys. After this weekend, I will. Man, when it comes to these deals, when it comes to these moves, at some point, all the duos that we listed on this list, they all have their individual. They'll have their individual accolades and things that they want to achieve and things that matter to them that are on their bucket list as players and, you know, goals and accolades that they want to reach. It matters to them. But at the end of the day, team success is probably the most important thing. And when I look at this list, whether it's six with DK and Pittman or one with Ja'Marr Chase and T. Higgins, all of these teams with these duos are positioned to win. All of them. All of them are in a good spot to win coming up here in 2026. Quarterback play for Justin Jefferson and Jordan Addison is going to be huge. It's going to be huge for all these guys. I really question what type of quarterback play Justin Jefferson and Jordan Addison are going to get coming up in 2026. We talked a pretty good deal yesterday about the quarterback competition in Minnesota with the Vikings. And like I said, you got two quarterbacks, you got no quarterbacks. That's where things currently stand. So, yeah, the duo of Justin Jefferson and Jordan Addison's great, but if they don't have anyone to get them the football, might as well be me out there. Literally. It might as well have been me at wide receiver. 310-840-4910 is the number. I want you all to get in on this as we continue to talk wide receiver. Why are we talking wide receiver, some of you may ask? Yesterday, Zay Flowers getting a record-breaking extension in terms of the Ravens and their franchise history. Zay Flowers got the bag from them. And then today, Stephon Diggs taking his talents back home to the Washington Commanders, linking up with Terry McLaurin and company. Who's the best wide receiver duo in football? 310-840-4910 is the number. 310-840-4910 is the number. Remember, it is a Wednesday here on Westwood One Sports Night, meaning we will get you another installment of our division preview series. I'm excited for this one. The AFC East, we're going to put them under the microscope coming up here this evening. And you all know how I feel about the quarterback. Talk about Josh Allen. Interested to see, you know, how they fare coming up in 2026. I've said it several times throughout the offseason. Of the new hires of a head coach, nobody under more pressure than Joe Brady. 310-840-4910 is the number. If you're just now joining us, we just gave you another installment, an L Super Six Pack, my top six wide receiver duos in the NFL. I want your calls on that. Give me your best wide receiver duo in football, and then making it, broadening the horizon a little bit on the conversation when it comes to the wide receiver spot in the NFL. I think Ja'Marr Chase or Justin Jefferson is going to end up being the first $50 million per year wide receiver. As the salary cap continues to improve, the contracts continue to get bigger. At what point do NFL talent evaluators, whether it's a GM or an owner, at what point do they say enough is enough when it comes to paying the wide receiver position? A position that doesn't impact winning the way the DN does, the way the D-line does, the way that offensive line does. And quarterback, just to say the least. 310-840-4910 is the number. We'll take your calls next here on Westwood One Sports Night.
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13: Unfortunately, hot weather will continue for a while. Isolated shower, a thunder shower tonight and again tomorrow, mainly north and east of Tulsa. Low tonight, 79. High tomorrow, around 101. Heat index, 106. So that heat advisory most of the afternoon into the evening. 20% chance of a thunderstorm tomorrow night into Friday. Friday's highs, though, still 98. From News on 6, I'm meteorologist Travis Meyer.
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15: 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Especially when you're a child like 3-year-old Zena. Her smile is as bright as her future. 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She was born with a cleft lip, which can make it hard to eat, talk, hear, and even breathe. And she's far from alone. 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

0: It was almost like a trick question. I was wanting to see like what receivers y'all would want to dunk on. Garrett Wilson makes my list, but like in reality, like Garrett Wilson's a dog. You know, my overall point was I think we're in the golden age of quarterback play. I think we're in the golden age of wide receiver play. Someone should send me a bar of gold to my P.O. box based off how much I'm talking about gold. Johnny's in Atlanta. What up, Johnny?
1: What's going on, Linnell? My most overrated receiver, and I'm a Falcon fan, it's got to be Drake London. I really think we should not have paid him. And the best duo to me, he's got to be Minnesota with Justin Jeffries and Addison, because they made Kirk Cousins look good and Sam Darnold look good. He'll make Kyler Murray. And how can you say Garrett Wilson's overrated when he been dominating the league with no quarterback?
0: How about he dominates the leadership position on the Jets? How about that?
1: Okay, well he's not a leader. Ain't one receiver that's a leader. Every leader,
0: Stephon Diggs is a leader.
1: Stephon Diggs is a head case. You know that. I know it too. And Terry McLaurin.
0: You can call him a head case all you want. You make sure you call him a winner too at the end of the day.
1: Oh, yeah, he's a winner. Every place he went, he's a winner. I agree with you on that, too. But every receiver, no receiver is really a lead on the field. They just want the ball. And I really think the most underrated.
0: Johnny, I'm going to have to let you run here as we got 10 seconds till we hit the break. Our first guest, or second guest, rather, stops by the show next. Commanders guard Brandon Coleman joins Westwood One Sports Night next.
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10: More triple-digit heat across northeastern Oklahoma. A high of 101 with a heat index over 105 this afternoon. Only a very slim chance for an isolated shower. Same story Thursday. Low of 78, a high of 101, and 10% chance for an isolated storm. Slightly better chance for a few scattered showers and storms Friday. For the Bob Mills Weather Center, I'm News on 6 meteorologist Stephen Nairns.
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0: just do me this one favor. I don't care if Josh Allen had 10 turnovers. Just watch the very last throw Josh Allen threw in that Denver Broncos game. I always forget the New Orleans Saints receiver. That it was a dime.
1: About Jordan Humphrey?
0: No.
2: Brandon Cooks.
0: No, man.
1: It's about Brandon Cooks.
0: Cooks. Yes. It was an old. Denver already had possession. They punted. And he's falling on his back, and a rookie corner rips it out. Josh Allen gets hit with an interception.
1: Because it was 7 months ago. Give it up.
0: Yes, but I'm saying, how is that on Josh Allen if he throws a dime and
1: it's
0: the guy
1: just,
0: gets it ripped
1: out
0: of his
1: back? It's not just that. It's about the other possessions that he gave away, too. You know, it's not just that one. There were four turnovers.
0: But he redeemed himself. Okay, go back 2 years ago. One more last thing. Back 2 years. I heard you mentioned Kincaid, right? He was a rookie. Spagnuolo caught a blitz against the Chiefs. They rushed three guys. It looked like Josh Allen was just throwing up a prayer. It hit Kincaid right.
1: I hope one day I'm lucky enough to find somebody that loves me as much as you love Josh Allen, Chance.
0: Just
1: I appreciate
0: watch the
1: call,
0: replay
1: man.
0: And that. Just
1: 310-84, and then he was hollering on the way out. That's how we wanted to sound here, baby. 310-840-4910. There's two things I want to get to coming up on the other side. Justin Herbert, who was the guy calling him last night then? Justin Herbert and Madison Beer spending some time together at LA Rams training camp. This is the time where we tell you, make sure you subscribe and join our YouTube live stream so you can feel a part of what we're talking about here. We're going to put the video up. Justin Herbert and Madison Beer friendly with one another at training camp. How friendly did they get? Well, we'll let you know next here on What's Up One Sports Night.
3: Quarterback battles continue every day. Michael Penix Jr. versus Tua Tagovailoa in Atlanta. The Vikings have J.J. McCarthy against Kyler Murray. When the starter is named, we'll let you know. Westwood One Sports.
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0: 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They actually work for large national corporations. But News on 6 is different. One of the last local family-owned news companies. Everyone lives here, goes to school here, drives on Oklahoma roads, respects Oklahoma weather. No corporate news here. It's just us with our families, win or lose, with you. That's why we can say we are Oklahoma's own. News on 6.
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0: I don't think it was ever a secret, the admiration piece of it then. Let's do this. Final hour of power coming up as we continue to close this bad boy out. I go back on the road starting tomorrow. I'll be in Cleveland for Friday and Saturday's Browns practices. I'll do the Saturday morning sports show live from Cleveland, so that'll be exciting. I do want to talk a little bit about college football, though, man. Top 25 preseason coaches poll came out yesterday. We didn't talk about it much on the show, but I do want to give it some attention coming up here in this final hour of the program. We go back out to the guest hotline coming up on the other side of the break, where we introduce one of the absolute best making his Westwood One Sports Night debut, Dalton Wasserman, one of the best college football analysts out there in the country. Formerly a Pro Football Focus, but now back in the saddle doing some other work for Chris Collinsworth. He joins us next here on Westwood One Sports Night.
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0: see top to bottom. It's pretty wide open because Alabama's not very good. Texas A&M is good, but I mean, they're not.
1: I like they're the interesting one.
0: I mean, you're going to count on Texas A&M in 2026. I'll believe it when I see it.
1: That's tough. Believe in Marcel Reed. Marcel Reed guy. That's my thing. 310-840-4910. Let's do this. We'll put the show to bed the way that we do each and every night. Denton Day, what do you got for us, man?
0: We are going. I want to surprise you because this is going to hit you right in the feels. You're passionate about multiple players, and we learned a lot about one of the players that you're passionate about that we're going to share with our listening audience next.
2: The Falcons just locked up running back Bijan Robinson, and now the question shifts north. How long before the Lions reward superstar Jahmyr Gibbs with a deal of his own? 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

0: Even now, by the, like, I already know where you're going with this. You're about to dunk all over streaming. Just chill.
1: Yeah, let me chill.
0: Please do. Yeah, appreciate you all being here tonight. We love doing this thing for you all. You can keep the conversation rolling with me on social media. It is at N-E-L-L underscore B-T. Pete, thank you to Taz behind the glass. Thank you to our guy, Denton Day. Thank you to our guest that stopped by the program, Dalton Wasserman, stopping by with us. Drake Toll, what's going on, brother?
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11: More triple digit heat across northeastern Oklahoma, a high of 101 with a heat index over 105 this afternoon. Only a very slim chance for an isolated shower. Same story Thursday, low of 78, a high of 101, and 10% chance for an isolated storm. Slightly better chance for a few scattered showers and storms Friday. For the Bob Mills Weather Center, I'm News on 6 meteorologist Stephen Nairns.
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0: to 7+ different training camps in the Northeast. Linnell Willingham joined the show and said he thinks the Eagles have the best defense in the National Football League, that the Eagles still own the NFL on that side of the football. So let's take the Eagles out of the conversation. Let's take you to Washington on the Drake Toll Show. Westwood One Sports, the Westwood One Sports app, 310-840-4910. The Commanders will open it up in division against the Eagles, then play the Cowboys the very next week. Let's test this Stephon Diggs experiment in week two against the Dallas Cowboys Swiss cheese defense, just to play the Seattle Seahawks. You played two of the NFL's top three defenses, the Eagles and the Commanders, in your first 3 weeks of the season. Before the Colts, the Giants, and then bam, man, you got the 49ers buried in the middle of this schedule in October just to play the Eagles and the Rams. Did you hear that? This is the front half of the Commanders' schedule. The Eagles, the Seahawks, the 49ers, the Eagles, and the Rams. All five of those teams featured in the first 8 games for Washington. Brutal. Now, you do get Cincinnati and Arizona on the back half, Tennessee and Minnesota. I don't have a ton of faith in Atlanta. Who knows about the Jacksonville Jaguars? The back half isn't near as bad. But God bless America. If we're not going to put Stephon Diggs through the gulag, if we're not going to put Stephon Diggs, Jaden Daniels, and the entire Commanders offense through hell with the Eagles twice, the Seahawks, the 49ers, and the Rams, we're making them play the toughest division in football over the course of this year as they take on just about everybody in the NFC East. The Washington Commanders signing Stephon Diggs gives you an instant impact player, no doubt. 1,000-yard guy, no doubt. Culture issue, pretty much no doubt. And that kind of experiment, culture versus production, that kind of experiment is one that Dan Quinn wants to take. Again, you got the whole NFC West on your schedule. The Rams, the Niners, the Seahawks. That's not a fun draw. Those three defenses in your first 8 games? No, sir. Not if you're a San Francisco 49ers fan, a Los Angeles Rams fan, or a Seattle Seahawks fan. Then you're chomping at the bit to play a Commanders team that was banged up last year and brings in Stephon Diggs to try to stop it, plug the hole. When we come back, this NFL franchise, if not the Commanders, who may have just blown up their culture, may have just blown up their locker room with Stephon Diggs, this NFL franchise may have just blown up the whole franchise. Everybody's hurt, and we're paying the wrong guys. Who is it, and how bad could it be? 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
1: 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Shedeur Sanders or Deshaun Watson? 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

I have no sympathy here. When it comes out in August, the season after, as we're about to begin this year's campaign, that Rodgers would tell a reporter, "Oh yeah, but I was sick, so I couldn't really play. Like I couldn't really play that well. Like they tried to send me home, but I'm tough, so I gutted it out. Like I did that. I'm not. It's not. That's not going to work for me, Big Aaron. I'm just fries in the bag. We'll see you this year. Biggest Loser of the day. I'm tough, so I gutted it out. Like I did that. I'm not. It's not. That's not going to work for me, Big Aaron. I'm just fries in the bag. We'll see you this year. Biggest Loser of the day. The Los Angeles Dodgers.

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0: AJ Preller go too far. And I hope this isn't indicative of what they're going to get with Casey Mize for the rest of the season. And it's good that the Dodgers have lost six straight if you're a fan of the San Diego Padres. But after they fell 10-4 last night, the Diamondbacks, you're also trying to catch your division. The game on August 5th matters just as much as the game on September 12th. Just remember that. Hopefully Mize is able to kick it back in gear and help the San Diego Padres get to the postseason. That's brutal. That's a minute.
1: Here's your final headline. Probably the most important sports headline you're going to read today.
0: Thank you. Drew Brees, New Orleans Saints.
1: As a Saints fan, I would love to talk about that, but that's not it. Washington's Lucas Jomolan, age 22, captures World Series of Poker main event.
0: I've been telling people that watch out for Lucas Jomolan.
1: What?
0: That he could be the next big thing in the World Series of Poker, the WSOP. He wore his sunglasses. $10 million from Lucas Jomolan. Spokane, Washington native. Wire-to-wire performance on a Wednesday night. That's pretty funny. They play the World Series of Poker on a Wednesday night. Second youngest champion in history. Of course, only behind the legendary Joe Cada, right? Thank you, ESPN, for all of this. All of this information. I don't know. The $10 million, second place got $6 million, third place got $3.75. Damn, I should have played poker. Ninth place got $1 million. What am I doing in radio? I should have just done poker.
2: Nobody cares.
0: I love the ESPN quote. One of the paragraphs is just like six words. Two hands later, comma, it was over, period. I mean, really dramatic for the World Series of Poker, but I'll take it. Thank you for the headlines today.
1: Of course.
0: That was a quickie. Top five headlines in all of sports. When we come back, is Aaron Donald busted? Can we really trust Aaron Donald to come back and come back in full force? I think the answer might be no. You can answer that question. 310-840-4910. 310-840-4910. 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
17: More triple-digit heat across northeastern Oklahoma. A high of 101 with a heat index over 105 this afternoon. Only a very slim chance for an isolated shower. Same story Thursday, low of 78, a high of 101, and 10% chance for an isolated storm. Slightly better chance for a few scattered showers and storms Friday. For the Bob Mills Weather Center, I'm News on 6 meteorologist Stephen Nairns.
16: 1170 AM News on 6 Now traffic from the Classic Chevrolet in Owosso Traffic Center.
18: It's all clear on eastbound 412 heading toward downtown Tulsa from Sand Springs. Traffic flow looking really good. Pretty quiet ride so far in the Tulsa Metro. No accidents, stalls, or major slowdowns to report. I'm Randy Fuller with Oklahoma Zone Traffic.
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0: happens today. We hope Shedeur Sanders in this quarterback battle is the guy who rises to the occasion today. So what's the takeaway? What do you bring to the water cooler? We know what Deshaun Watson is. We've seen it the last 4 years. We know what Deshaun Watson is. A banged up, washed up, old guy who doesn't have it. What we don't know is the ceiling of Shedeur Sanders. And damn it, you're the Cleveland Browns. I'd rather bet on the ceiling of a young guy than wheel Deshaun Watson out there and hope for the best. 310-840-4910. Who would you start? That's real Sophie's choice here. I don't like either of the options, but who would you start? 310-840-4910. The phone lines are open. Let's keep it in the NFL. When we return, we'll give you the latest, an update on one player, Aaron Donald, and how close he may actually be to coming out of retirement. Not only will we give you an update on how close he is, but we'll answer the nagging question. Does this make the Rams the Super Bowl team? The super team of 2026. Frank Schwab, Yahoo Sports NFL Insider, joins the show. 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
1: The Falcons just locked up running back Bijan Robinson. And now the question shifts north. How long before the Lions reward superstar Jahmyr Gibbs with a deal of his own? Westwood One Sports.
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15: Eastbound on I-44 after 161st. You might want to keep an eye out for some road work as you make your way toward Catoosa. Westbound on the BA looking good, absolutely free and clear from Mingo to Harvard. It's 12 minutes. I'm Randy Fuller with Oklahoma's Own Traffic.
0: 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Thanks for listening to the Drake Toll Show on Oklahoma's Own 1170 AM News on 6 Now. Culture. Oh, it's the old C word in the NFL. Culture. And the Washington Commanders are tempting fate when it comes to culture. What matters more, wins or culture for Dan Quinn, the head coach of the Commanders? I'm going to tell you this. This is in the context of Aaron Donald with the LA Rams. If you bring him back, let's say you bring Aaron Donald back and he's not what he once was. I ain't as good as him. You bring Donald back and he's not what he once was. Culture's there. He's got the Rams way down pat. And Aaron Donald could be a part of a super team in Los Angeles that is easily the Super Bowl favorite. 310-840-4910. If you asked right now, the Polymarket deal where you can buy and sell and trade different, it's like sports betting, except you're trading it against other people. The Rams right now have a 25% chance of going to the Super Bowl. Astronomical. No one else is above 12%. A 25% chance of going to the Super Bowl. They're that good. And that's without Aaron Donald. Throw him in the fold. Say he doesn't work out. The culture's still there. The culture's still good. We know Aaron Donald. We trust Aaron Donald. But the latest move in Washington completely throws that out the window. The guaranteed super team in Los Angeles with Donald back in the fold, whether he has 2 sacks or 12 sacks, that's established. How do we establish an offense in Washington? How do we establish the Commanders? Yesterday, Dan Quinn and company took a stab at doing so. For an organization trying to rebuild culture, they just added Stephon Diggs. He is reported at training camp and has signed a 1-year, $12 million deal with the Commanders. And there are layers to this. There are exits we can take with this. Names like Brandon Ayuk, the 49ers wide receiver, that are somehow in the mix of the Stephon Diggs signing in Washington. Before I give you that context, let's hear from the man himself. Like a pig in slop, here's Stephon Diggs live from Washington training camp.
16: Stephon Diggs here. I'm here at the first practice, the first fall practice. They out here getting it in, man. Shout out to my Terps and go Commanders. Let's go.
0: And go Commanders. That was supposed to be the video that Brandon Ayuk was making today. Brandon Ayuk's pretty disappointed by this whole situation because Brandon Ayuk, the 49ers wide receiver, has been posting on Instagram and TikTok. He's been posting videos for anybody in the world to see, saying, I'm going to be a Washington Commander. I'm buying a house in Washington. It is my franchise. I'm headed there. Now, the Commanders have had no response on this because the Commanders don't know why he's saying this. They don't know why Brandon Ayuk, the wide receiver for the 49ers who missed all of 2025 after he blew his knee out, why that guy believes so fervently he's going to be a member of the Commanders. Jaden Daniels, their quarterback, like, I don't know what's going on here, guys. I think the CTE thing might be catching up to him. Brandon Ayuk, the same guy who caught for 1,000 yards in 2022, 1,300 yards in 2023 with Brock Purdy at quarterback for the San Francisco 49ers. Ayuk was this promising young stud in the franchise. And now Brandon Ayuk's making social media videos begging to be the new wide receiver one, begging to be the new target for the offense, the Washington Commanders. Instead, Washington goes with Stephon Diggs. Maybe one culture issue versus another. 310-840-4910. 310-840-4910. We did get a text. Shannon in Alabama says, you had one culture guy that you said no to in Brandon Ayuk, and you find another culture problem in Stephon Diggs to sign. So let's hone in on Diggs, who's now at training camp for the Washington Commanders, and what the problem is. Why is there an issue? It's the Drake Toll Show. Westwood One Sports and the Westwood One Sports app. Drake Toll with you from the Savannah Bananas organization. Locked On Big 12. Addy Bates produces. Laura Jimenez runs the board. Does adding Diggs to this mix go against building culture, rebuilding culture for Dan Quinn and the Commanders? Well, Stephon Diggs, we've got to start with the same Stephon Diggs that had a massive sideline meltdown post-game exit in 2022 for the Buffalo Bills. This is where it started to come to light that Stephon Diggs, who started his career with the Vikings and goes to Buffalo, might be a little off. Following a loss to the Cincinnati Bengals in the postseason, Diggs was screaming and gesturing furiously at Josh Allen live on national television. Then he packs up, sprints to the locker room, grabs all of his stuff, leaves the locker room before the coaching staff could come down from the booth up top, could come down from their perch, their nest, and make it to the locker room and the team. His teammates had to chase down Stephon Diggs, smooth things over with him. Hey, man, it's good. Hey, calm down. Then bring him to the media to try to smooth things over to the media because you just did that on national television. Then out of frustration, a couple of months later, things boil over again regarding his role in Buffalo, his contract. And it reached a head when Diggs just skipped mandatory minicamp practice. I just didn't really tell anybody. He's just not there. Sean McDermott admitted he was, quote, very concerned with Stephon Diggs, a pattern where Diggs weaponized his presence, created unnecessary off-field drama, and Diggs was, quote, unhappy with his target share. Huh. Didn't stop there. Then multiple social media platforms, whether he was in Minnesota, Buffalo, Houston, Diggs has just used cryptic tweets, mysterious Instagram likes, passive-aggressive media hints, and undermined quarterbacks, front offices, guys he was playing with. He might implode the Commanders' locker room. You might be paying $12 million for a head case in Stephon Diggs that blows up your locker room. You think he's going to like sharing time with Terry McLaurin, your star wide receiver, your bona fide wide receiver one? McLaurin, the reason you're bringing Diggs in is McLaurin last season missed seven games. Noah Brown, another wide receiver for the Washington Commanders, I should say, missed 13 games with knee and groin injuries. So you need somebody. Let's bring in Stephon Diggs. Will Diggs be comfortable sitting behind McLaurin? Will he be comfortable with his production not matching Terry McLaurin, your wide receiver one? Oh, what about the Debo wide receiver, pull the oxygen out of the building thing, that whole swagger thing Stephon Diggs has going? I mean, this goes past the videos where his Vikings teammates are like, hey, who would you not let date your sister? Oh, Stephon Diggs. Who would you not let date your, oh, it's Diggs. Oh, Diggs. I wouldn't let Diggs. I can't. It goes past, like, the silly little games in the locker room. Diggs' rap sheet here goes deep enough to public outbursts. Hell, he was even brought into court when he was found not guilty of felony strangulation and assault and battery charges against his personal

0: agree, Limu.
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2: Severe storms that started with advanced warnings. 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

Well, at least back in a helmet in that practice. How do we do this? And what if it doesn't work? You know, like that's the question we haven't

Taylor. A 2-year deal is inked with the Indianapolis Colts, and Taylor is staying put. That is per Ian Rappaport and Adam Schefter. The Colts and Jonathan Taylor have agreed to terms on a 2-year

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3: Northbound on 75, expect to stop down for 10 minutes after 121st, leading into the road work at 96th and Jinx. Westbound on the BA, looking good from Lynn Lane to I-44. Past that point, 10 minutes into the IDL downtown. I'm Randy Fuller with Oklahoma's Own Traffic.
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18: I got a sweet little body and she's rolling in the caddy with me.
19: Do you pay Aaron Donald? Because he was wearing the helmet yesterday. He showed up to Rams training camp wearing the helmet. Did an official walkout, workout. Donald, Aaron is back in the fold for the Los Angeles Rams. It's only a matter the day, the time, the hour that he actually signs, and we're seeing him in action for L.A. in 2026. That I'm confident of. That I know. Here's what I don't know. I don't know if you pay the running back. And another one just got paid. Breaking news out of the NFL. Jonathan Taylor, Indianapolis Colts, have agreed on an extension, and Taylor is staying in Indianapolis another 2 years. This one has $39 million guaranteed on it, $22 million per year, up to $47 million total in these 2 years. Let's go to the phone line on the Drake Toll Show, Westwood One Sports, the Westwood One Sports Out app at Tanapa. 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
20: How's it going, Drake? So, a few reasons why they paid this guy. First one, they have all those analytics we're talking about, the scheme, having the O-line, using a younger, fresher, cheaper back. This guy is a top-tier running back. You're not getting one of those if you go that route. Two, they wanted to pay him because I believe that he is an absolute locker room guy. He's the man. He leaves that building. I don't think it's the same in there. I think he had an incredible year last year. He earned every penny. On top of that, I think the league is turning back into a run league. The attempts, from what I've noticed, have went way down the last year. And I think it's a good call paying this guy. He's my favorite running back in the NFL right now.
19: I appreciate that phone call out of Napa. Nick, thanks for your time. 310-840-4910. You want to know, can I justify what Nick just said? Can I back up what Nick just said? We got other phone calls to get to here, but I want to take just 1 second. There's a clip, an audio clip, from Jonathan Taylor a week ago when he was asked, hey, a lot of other guys who haven't gotten the contracts they want, they're not participating in training camp, they're holding in, they don't want to go through the work. Why are you here? He was asked, why are you here? Here's notable good guy Jonathan Taylor.
21: Kenty, what went into your decision? A couple of running backs who want contracts aren't practicing right away. What went into your decision to just pick up and go and practice?
22: Yeah, I have faith. I mean, there have been some good conversations, and I have faith between my agent and front office. Like I said, I've already said I would love to be a Colt for life, so I have faith that things are moving in the right direction.
21: So maybe something? Maybe?
22: Maybe you talk to him? You got tenure here, man.
19: He The reporter says maybe something's going to happen. And it's like, you talk to him. Maybe you go ask the front office. And now the Colts have gotten their guy, Jonathan Taylor, who Nick is spot on, is a locker room guy, is a Colt, and they have him for 2 years. 2 years isn't that bad. Now, Luke from Pennsylvania, let's keep it on the phone lines. Luke, you're on the Drake Toll Show. Would you pay Jonathan Taylor?
23: What's going on? I think I would. My argument is, if you look at the last two Super Bowl winners within, you know, Saquon and Kenneth Walker, yeah, both of those players helped those teams get over the hump and win that Super Bowl. Saquon was huge in the Eagles' road to their Super Bowl, especially in that snow game, if you remember. So I think if having an elite running back helps teams get over the hump to win Super Bowls, front offices are going to do everything they can to make sure those guys stay on their roster.
19: Love it. Appreciate the phone call, Luke, out of Pennsylvania, 310-840-4910. We may be seeing the trend change. If, and maybe you people want to push back, because I've said, you know, running back's not that important to win the Super Bowl. You don't have to have it. You think about the Chiefs won Super Bowls with Isaiah Pacheco, and the Buccaneers did it with Leonard Fournette, who never really. Take this for an example, by the way. LeGarrette Blount, 2014, wins the Super Bowl with the Patriots as their starting running back. He was 0.2% of their cap hit. Before, in the decade before Saquon Barkley won the Super Bowl with the Eagles, the highest cap hit percentage of a running back for the Super Bowl champions was 1.2%, and it was Leonard Fournette with the Buccaneers. Everybody else was a percent or less of the cap hit for their team. They were a non-factor budget-wise. The running back was a non-factor. But to that point, if we had 10 years of data, Luke's spot on, the last 2 years would say, hey, this is a new era of the National Football League where Saquon Barkley, one of the three highest paid running backs in the National Football League. If we had 10 years of data, Luke's spot on, the last 2 years would say, hey, this is a new era of the National Football League where Saquon Barkley, one of the three.

0: I am not, if I'm the GM, if I'm in control of a franchise, I am paying the back end of the defense. I'm paying the trenches. I want to keep the running back position as one that is so little of my cap hit. But what if we are? What if we are in a new era of the National Football League where paying the running back is a piece of how you win a Super Bowl, Saquon Barkley or Kenneth Walker III? Got a text here. It says, why do we pay wide receivers big money and not running back? You know, receiver catches 10 balls a game. That's Mike from Detroit. And the receiver position has become one that does get paid in the NFL. You know, we just talked about how CeeDee Lamb is probably looking across the league, seeing Drake London sign a lucrative deal and wondering, when do I get Drake London money? And when do I, as a wide receiver, get my due? You look at receiver contracts right now, Jaxon Smith-Njigba, 24-year-old, has a $168 million contract. Ja'Marr Chase, Drake London, Justin Jefferson, CeeDee Lamb, all those guys, over $130 million. Garrett Wilson and DK Metcalf are included in that. We pay receiver because the receiver position in 2026 is what dominates the National Football League. We love wide receivers. And the running back position is something that feels like more of a stopgap today than it did. But maybe, to Mike's point, maybe we overcorrected. Just because Le'Veon Bell didn't work out, just because lucrative contracts didn't work out for Ezekiel Elliott, just because contracts didn't work out for running backs like Austin Eckler, maybe in 2026 we turn the page back and say, you know what? Running backs are valuable in the National Football League. All of this is coming off the heels of Jonathan Taylor within the last hour signing a 2-year extension with the Indianapolis Colts worth $44 million and up to $47 million. $39 million is guaranteed. And finally, Hector from Ontario, 310-840-4910 says, pay the running back only if you have a good O-line. Otherwise, pay the O-line. Appreciate that, Hector. That's where I want my money going. That's where I am. That's where I'm putting my funds when I run my NFL franchise, my NFL football team, if you will. Inside joke. Westwood One Sports inside joke. So that's it. Aaron Donald's wearing a helmet. Very likely coming back. See you soon. Stephon Diggs signs with the Commanders. Jonathan Taylor, contract extension. Zay Flowers, Bijan Robinson, contract extensions. Let's do it all again tomorrow. Would you pay the running back? And damn it, would you pay the wide receiver? Addy Bates produces. Laura Jimenez runs the board. Have a great day, everybody. To Colin Jones, Armand Williams, Bruce Gilbert, Ryan McGuire, thank you for a job. I appreciate it. You Better You Bet is coming up with Nick Costos. In the meantime, we'll see you tomorrow on Westwood One Sports, the Westwood One Sports app. This has been and always will be the Drake Toll Show.
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12: 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And on this Thursday morning, the world of sports absolutely on fire. And we are going to get to all the big stories. And there are many, including the greatest tryout in the history of tryouts in the National Football League. Those are, in my words, those are the words of a current NFL head coach. We'll tell you who it is, what he said, and why he's right coming up in a little bit. Also, Aaron Judge says that he will return this season to the New York Yankees. Can we take Aaron Judge at his word? I'll give you my opinion coming up a little later. And I have a question for all of you in our audience. Can you Diggs it? The Washington Commanders can. And why the signing of Stephon Diggs gives the Washington Commanders offense a chance to be very good this season as they look to keep the job of head coach Dan Quinn heading into next season. All our bets for tonight are coming up at the end of the show in the Power Hour in the final hour. The phone number, 310-840-4910, youtube.com/@thekostos, T-H-E-K-O-S-T-O-S. And you can follow me, your boy, Nick Kostos, on all social media platforms at the Kostos, T-H-E-K-O-S-T-O-S. But we officially begin the tremendous Sports Thursday edition of You Better You Bet with football. 180 long days ago, the last football game played, Super Bowl 60 with the Seahawks and the Patriots. 180 days ago. Now, lots happened since then. It's been a good 180 days for me. My favorite basketball team won the championship. Remember that? Shout out to my New York Knicks. We have gone 180 days without football. That all ends tonight. Does it? Going from the Super Bowl to the Hall of Fame game. Can't have two bigger diametric opposites than that. Here's for all the marbles versus zero marbles. Tonight in Canton, Ohio, Hall of Fame game with the Carolina Panthers and the Arizona Cardinals. Ah, baby. Carson Beck, Kenny Pickett, Keaton Slovis, Haynes King, the stuff that football dreams are made of in early August. So yeah, this is not going to be the greatest football game ever played. Will I watch every snap of it? Honestly, probably not, if I'm being real with everybody. But I'm going to watch enough of the game. I'll have a bet on the game, and it is football. Football is back, and not a moment too soon. So we'll break down the Hall of Fame game, what to expect from tonight's game. The players that will be playing in the game, running back, receiver, tight end, etc. We'll give you all that information coming up in a bit and how we are betting the Panthers and the Arizona Cardinals. But we needed to get that in, that football returns tonight. And we have, on this Thursday morning, a piece of major breaking news in the National Football League that I believe will precede another piece of breaking news. This morning, a half hour ago, the Indianapolis Colts signed running back Jonathan Taylor, who led the NFL last year with 18 touchdowns, obviously a stud at the running back position. Jonathan Taylor, two-year, $44 million contract extension, $39 million guaranteed. So Taylor becomes the second big-name running back to get a big money extension this week. Bijan Robinson of Atlanta, obviously earlier this week. We'll get to the Falcons and the devastating Jalen Walker injury later this hour. But Bijan extended, Jonathan Taylor extended. And then there is this piece of news, which again, I believe that the Taylor extension will precede another one. Because right now in Detroit, Jahmyr Gibbs is at practice in full uniform, which would seem to indicate that an extension for Jahmyr Gibbs may be coming as early as this morning. And it would make a lot of sense. Bijan deal is done. Jonathan Taylor's deal is done. Taylor slotting just below Bijan Robinson.

My sense is Jahmyr Gibbs will slot just above Bijan Robinson. So if and when that news gets announced, we'll bring it to you here on the show. I think it'll get done sooner rather than later based on all the news that I just gave you just now. Good stuff for Jonathan Taylor. And good stuff for Bijan Robinson. And good impending stuff for Jahmyr Gibbs. As the running back market seems to have worked itself out from where it's been the last couple years, where these big name running backs are starting to get paid big money, and good for them, because they are extremely, extremely valuable players. And the Jonathan Taylor contract extension, I find very interesting, because I look at the Indianapolis Colts, and I've said this a couple times recently on the show, including a couple times earlier this week, here on You Better You Bet. I think the Colts have an exceptionally wide range of outcomes this season. So as it stands right now at our show sponsor BetMGM, the Colts are plus 400 to win the AFC South. The Texans are the favorite. The Jaguars are the second choice. The Titans bringing up the rear. And I have no interest in Tennessee this year. Not that I don't think Cam Ward could be good. I don't trust Robert Saleh as the head coach of that team. And I don't trust Brian Daboll as offensive coordinator unless he has Josh Allen. And last I checked, Josh Allen is the quarterback of the Bills, not of the Tennessee Titans. So the Indianapolis Colts are the third choice to win the AFC South at plus 400. The Colts' price to make the postseason, no, is minus 200. So the betting market's telling you, Indy will not be one of the seven teams that makes the AFC playoffs, and Indy's win total sitting at 7.5, slightly juiced to the over. So the betting market's telling you that Indianapolis's most likely record this year is 8-9. And a lot of it, the vast majority of it, I think will depend on the surgically repaired Achilles of quarterback Daniel Jones. Lest we forget, through 10 games last year, the Indianapolis Colts had the best offense in the National Football League and were tracking to have one of the 10 best offenses this century in the National Football League. The Colts' offense was electric. It was on fire. Daniel Jones was playing awesome football. Jonathan Taylor is obviously great as well. Offensive line is playing well in front of Daniel Jones. Shane Steichen, as the kids would say, is in his bag. And Indy's offense was great. And then Daniel Jones got hurt. And obviously a couple games before Daniel Jones got hurt, the offense started to skid a little bit. And look, even if you wanted to make the case that Daniel Jones is going to be 100% to start the year, and he's taking every rep right now with the first team at training camp, doesn't mean he'll be 100% Sunday, September 13th, when the Colts are home dogs against the Baltimore Ravens. But right now at training camp, Daniel Jones looks to be 100%. And even if he is going to be fully 100%, which we don't know, it's fair to assume, right, that the Colts offense is not going to be as good as it was last year. When again, they were tracking to be one of the 10 best offenses this century in the National Football League. Seems unlikely that that's going to be what it is this season. But can it be good enough to get the Colts into contention to either win the AFC South? You know, I think the Texans are Super Bowl caliber this year. And I think the Jaguars, I don't know if I'm going to pick the Texans in the AFC South, but I'm going to have the Jaguars as a playoff team, almost certainly. Too much respect for Liam Cohen, for Trevor Lawrence, and the offensive weapons in Jacksonville. Are the Colts going to be good enough to be a playoff contender this year if the offense slips, and let's say instead of the top-ranked offense in the league, they're the 12th-ranked offense in the league? Can they make it happen? And I think we are all focused right now, collectively, and I think it makes sense, right, on Indianapolis's offense because of the quarterback coming off the Achilles, because Jonathan Taylor is a first-round pick in fantasy football, and because he just signed his extension, and Alec Pierce is currently not practicing, who got the four-year, $114 million contract at the start of free agency. Colts desperately need Alec Pierce back. My sense is he'll be back and will play in week one. Can Josh Downs make the leap? Who's the third receiver going to be? Can they trust it? Is Tyler Warren going to have a huge second year at the tight end position for the Colts? So we're all focused on the offense. But I believe the Indianapolis Colts' success this year will ultimately be dictated by their defense. The offense is going to slip a little bit. It is like statistic.

0: aces, because a couple days ago I told you the Atlanta Falcons would win the NFC South. And then disaster struck the Falcons defense. All of that and more coming up on the other side. You better you bet. Nick Costos, Westwood One Sports.
1: 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The Cardinals and Panthers take the field in the Hall of Fame game tonight. 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
16: More triple-digit heat across northeastern Oklahoma. A high of 101 with a heat index over 105 this afternoon. Only a very slim chance for an isolated

0: Tim Settle, Charles Omenihu, Kalevon Chaisson. I think Nick Cross is a stud who they brought over at the safety position from Indianapolis this offseason. The reports on Mikey Sainristil, the former Michigan corner, say that he's been really good thus far in training camp. So there's a path here for the Washington Commanders. And there is a ceiling that Washington could potentially access if Jaden Daniels can stay healthy. First-year coordinator David Blau has got his bleep together. It's possible for the Commanders. It absolutely is. Do you think Jaden Daniels is capable of making that leap? Playing this year like he did his rookie year when he led the Commanders. Remember, like, they beat Tampa in the first rounds of the playoffs. Then they went to Detroit and hung approximately 117 points on the Lions, the number one seed with home field advantage in the NFC, before losing on Championship Sunday. The Stephon Diggs signing was essential. With him, and at 32, he's not what he was when he was in Buffalo. He's not what he was when he was in Minnesota. But he still got it to a large degree. He's not going to be one of the best receivers in the league, but he's way better than what they had. And with the addition of Diggs, if you squint a little bit, you can see it here for Washington. You need one of those running backs to step up, whether it's Bill Kroski-Merritt, that brought over Rashad White from Tampa, Jerome Ford, rookie Catron Allen. One of these running backs steps up, the Commanders could have something this year. And I can't wait to see how they fare. 4.5-point dogs right now on the road at the Philadelphia Eagles in week numero uno. On the other side, the Atlanta Falcons. It was fun while it lasted with this Jalen Walker injury. That and more next on Westwood One Sports.
1: The Falcons just locked up running back Bijan Robinson. And now the question shifts north. How long before the Lions reward superstar Jahmyr Gibbs with a deal of his own? Westwood One Sports.
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11: Big improvement in the Metro Tulsa traffic flow northbound Memorial. Big speed to the Creek Turnpike, including signal light delays. It's 15 minutes and looking much better northbound 75 at 96. I'm Randy Fuller with Oklahoma's own traffic.
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12: Pressure coming, he lost the football. 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
0: 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The highlight coming back from break, courtesy of our friends at CBS, Andrew Catalan, Jason McCourty, Charles Davis on the call last season. And I actually think that is the perfect highlight to play for this segment, chosen by Kenny and Laura. Great job by them. James Pierce and Jalen Walker, the two defensive players featured in that Atlanta Falcons highlight. Earlier this week, I came on these airwaves and told you I felt like the Atlanta Falcons, after the Bijan Robinson contract extension, were going to win the NFC South. And it's not that I feel like the Falcons are a world-beating team this year. I don't think so. Or that they're capable of making a run in the postseason. They're not. But in a weak division, the weak NFC South, I liked Atlanta quite a bit. And I backed it up with what I feel like is really solid rationale. Now, some of it required a little projection, but I think it's projection that a lot of reasonable people believe was absolutely possible to occur and happen this season. And it was the pass rush. With the two first-round picks from last season, Jalen Walker and James Pierce both showing up and playing well and getting after the opposing quarterback's ass for defensive coordinator Jeff Ulbrich, head coach Kevin Stefanski, and the Atlanta Falcons. And if that happened, then yeah, Falcons secondary with a bunch of really good young players would have made their life a lot easier. And I do think the Falcons offense, I think Stefanski is a really good head coach and offensive mind. And if Tua Tagovailoa is going to be the trigger man with Drake London and Bijan and Kyle Pitts and a pretty good offensive line, yeah, like I think the Falcons could have gone 9-8 in a bad division, won the NFC South, win a bad division, host a playoff game and get annihilated on wild card weekend by like the Rams or the Seahawks or the Niners. And now it feels like it's all going to hell for Atlanta. Jalen Walker, done for the season with a torn ACL. James Pierce, and you'll recall, just a couple days ago, I referenced the fact that James Pierce could be suspended for part of the season for a bunch of off-field incidents that you can look up if you want to this offseason. I don't think he's going to face actual legal trouble or jail time as long as he doesn't get into further trouble, but the NFL could absolutely suspend him. And it's worth noting that Pierce, who had double-digit sacks last year as a rookie, that he had been in training camp thus far, he's working with like the third team. And a lot of Falcons reporters and national reporters have surmised that that is because the Falcons are bracing for him to be suspended. Now, if Jalen Walker's there and he's made a leap from what he was last year, 5.5 sacks as a rookie for Jalen Walker, who was not a pure edge rusher at Georgia, so kind of like learning a new position. So you could have easily told yourself a story that Jalen Walker could go from 5.5 sacks to 10.5 sacks. Without that now, and if Pierce is going to be suspended, this defense is going to get trucked. They're going to get rolled over. So we are now removing from the Jenga tower, right, of the Atlanta Falcons potentially making the postseason. One of the biggest things that you needed to happen, which was Walker and Pierce forming this 1-2 pass rush duo, which was what Terry Fontenot, the former GM of the Falcons, was banking on when he traded the first round pick that the Rams used to draft Ty Simpson this year at 13th overall for the opportunity to take James Pierce and double dip in the first round last year. Like, that was the vision. Didn't play out last year. Fontenot lost his job. And it's not going to play out this year with Jalen Walker and his torn ACL. And those are the margins, the fine margins in the NFC South, that I think separate first place potentially from last place. All these teams are bunched pretty closely together. And if you're going to take Jalen Walker out of the equation and tell me James Pierce isn't going to play the whole year, you can't pick the Falcons. And I want to. I wanted to pick Atlanta. I'm still bullish on their offense for fantasy, on Pitts and Bijan and Drake London. Absolutely. Like Zachariah Branch, the rookie out of USC, he's being used in the run game at training camp. They're going to have a big role, probably. It might be the third receiver. Like, the offense can be fun. I think Stefanski's an awesome coach. But, I mean, come on. Like, on defense, they're not going to be able to get after the quarterback. That was the whole bugaboo with this team the last couple years. Can you get after the quarterback? It happened to a degree last season. Falcons had sacks last year. You take Jalen Walker out this year, and Pierce doesn't play the whole year? Come on. How's it happening? That sucks for the Falcons. Horrible for the Falcons, horrible for Falcons fans, and for potential Falcons bettors like me, no fun at all. You better, you bet on this Thursday, Nick Costos and you on Westwood One Sports. So yesterday, I want to give a tip of the cap to friend of the show, Greg Rosenthal of NFL Media, hosts the NFL podcast that I really enjoy, NFL Daily. So yesterday, him and co-host Jordan Rodrigue, who also works for The Athletic, she's excellent, had a sit down with Rams head coach Sean McVay at Rams training camp. And they kind of break, and McVay obviously knows this, right? They quote unquote break the news to McVay that the NFL transaction wire has come out for the day. And the Rams, because Aaron Donald worked out officially at the Rams facility, and they had to list it as an official workout, as an official tryout. And Sean McVay, tongue-in-cheek, tells Greg and Jordan, and the clip is on social media, it's very good, that it was the best tryout in the history of tryouts. You have Rams defensive coordinator Chris Shula talking about the possibility of Aaron Donald returning to the team this year, saying he's, quote, really excited. Of course he is. Aaron Donald's one of the 10 greatest football players ever. And yeah, been away from the game for 3 years. Have you Have you seen him lifting weights at any point over these last 3 years? Feels like these videos go viral quite a bit. He's a large man. Again, probably one of the 10 best football players ever. And if it's not top 10, he's what, top 15? Tremendous. If he comes back, now we're talking about a defense, obviously, with him and Myles Garrett and Byron Young and Turner and Fisk. And here's Trent McDuffie and Jalen Watson brought over at the cornerback position. It's sick. There's no question. And if and when it happens, and I think my sense is that it will. A defense, obviously, with him and Myles Garrett and Byron Young and Turner and Fisk. And here's Trent McDuffie and Jalen Watson brought over at the cornerback.

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17: 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Oh, baby. Football is back. Is it? Yeah, it is. 180 days removed from Super Bowl 60. NFL football returns to our lives tonight in the Hall of Fame game. The game's going to be terrible, but it's football. Carolina and Arizona. Kenny Pickett versus Carson Beck. Cherish and savor these moments, everybody. Football returns to our lives tonight. Later this hour, I will break down the Hall of Fame game, tell you how I want to bet it with Carolina and Arizona. So can't wait to break that down. Can't wait to have football back coming up tonight, even if the game's going to be absolutely positively terrible. And with football back, we are now 1 week away from really week one of the preseason actually kicking off. next Thursday. Can't wait to talk about all those games with all of you. And with preseason games rapidly approaching, tons of news on a daily basis in the National Football League. Led the show with the Jonathan Taylor contract extension and why I think Indianapolis is a team this year that could wildly exceed expectations or wildly fall short of expectations. And I actually think it hinges less on the offense and more on some of these young players on defense in Indianapolis taking a step forward. We talked about the Washington Commanders, the Stephon Diggs signing, why it's so important for Jaden Daniels, so important for Dan Quinn, and why, out of all the teams right now that are the betting market has as least likely to win their division, the Commanders have the most upside and a potential top five quarterback in Jaden Daniels. If they don't reach that potential and Daniels doesn't play like he did as a rookie, the Commanders will be looking for a new head coach and two new coordinators next season. But you can see the vision. If Daniels returns to form and he stays healthy, Diggs looks like he did last year in New England, and some of these new additions on defense, including seventh overall pick, linebacker Sonny Styles, if they show up and ball out, we could have really, really interesting conversations about the Commanders as the season moves on. We got into the Jalen Walker torn ACL for Atlanta, why it's a devastating blow, probably a death blow to the Falcons' chances of winning the division and making the playoffs. I think the team is bracing for a James Pierce suspension. How can they make the playoffs without those two young pass rushers being in the lineup all season? And Aaron Donald, the greatest tryout in the history of tryouts. Those are the words of Rams head coach Sean McVay yesterday on NFL Network. I think it's going to happen. I think Donald's going to return to the Rams. Not yet. Couple weeks, I would imagine it happens as we approach the start of the season. When that happens, the fever and the mania around the Rams is going to reach a fever pitch. And I'm acknowledging they're the best team and deserve to be the favorite, but they are not infallible. There are holes that you can poke. Offensive line, lack of speed on offense, and a second-year, second-round tight end, who I really like, Terrence Ferguson, potentially being actually the third pass catcher on the team. Doesn't sound great to me. I'm not saying the Rams are going to be bad. They're going to be awesome. Just that we are going to, I will quote the late, great Denny Green, we are going to crown them before the season starts. And should we be crowning them before the season starts? Later this hour, we're going to be joined. I'm looking very much forward to it. Friend of the show, Mike Sando from The Athletic, who earlier this week released his quarterback tiers, which is a fascinating article every year. I can't wait to get into it with Mike Sando, talk to him about Jalen Hurts, talk about Patrick Mahomes and Josh Allen, and more. Mike Sando coming up about 20 minutes from now. Maggie Gray will join us next hour, along with Jason Stark, longtime Major League Baseball writer, now working with our friends at The Athletic. But for right now, I want to touch on a bunch of stories in Major League Baseball. On Tuesday, I was off yesterday dealing with some some Odyssey business, which I think will hopefully prove fruitful for all parties. So good stuff there. My last show on Tuesday, we had Odyssey Sports Major League Baseball insider Bob Nightingale on the show. And I asked Bob about Aaron Judge. Off of Brian Cashman's comments on Monday, the Yankees general manager, after what was a pretty quiet trade deadline for the Yankees, and Cashman was asked afterwards about Aaron Judge's availability. He hasn't been in the lineup since May on the 60-day DL, and Cashman said that he's very optimistic, and doctors are very optimistic, that Judge will be back this season, but he stopped short of guaranteeing it. And of course, this had a lot of Yankee fans going chicken little, the sky is falling, he's not coming back. I read it differently, as I told you on Tuesday. I read that as he is coming back, but we can't say he's definitely coming back, because if we say he's coming back and he doesn't, we are going to get on a spit. So we're not going to put ourselves in that situation. Let's be a little careful. It went noted that when we had Bob on the show on Tuesday, and he can be right, Bob said, and I'm sure, and I'm not insinuating at all that he's making this up. I am certain that people in the Yankees organization expressed this to Bob. He said that privately, members of the Yankee organization were pessimistic and did not believe that Aaron Judge would return this season. I told you after that interview, I had talked to some professional bettors. Now, if you're out there listening and out there watching the show and you roll your eyes, me saying that, what would

0: professional bettors know. I really, this is important to understand. The people that have the most skin in the game, that are betting tons of money, and people that win money, they are the most incentivized to have the correct information here. They were all not 100%, but to a man, all of them that I spoke to thought Aaron Judge would come back this season. And it was a pretty interesting, you know, push and pull there, right? Tug of war, ate-a-te, right? Will he come back or won't he come back? The man himself spoke yesterday. Take a listen to what Aaron Judge said about him potentially returning this year.
1: Oh, I'll be back this season. I don't know why I wouldn't be. That was always a plan to come back. Sooner than later, definitely. But yeah, I never had a thought of not playing this year.
0: You love it. You absolutely love to hear it. Now, just because Aaron Judge said he's coming back doesn't mean he's going to. But I mean, you heard it there from the horse's mouth. Seems pretty confident, right? And look, you know how professional athletes are. You know how humans are. If it were you, like you actually, the person watching or listening, if it were you and the microphone's in your face and you desperately want to come back and you feel in your heart of hearts like you're not going to come back, there's no way you're expressing that level of optimism. Unless Aaron Judge is going to try and win like an Oscar for like best actor at some point. I don't think he's acting. It doesn't mean he's going to come back. But it makes you feel a lot better about it, doesn't it? How about a couple nights ago in George Lombard's debut? Say hello to Lombard for me. Who, of course, homers in his debut as the Yankees beat the Cardinals a couple nights. Not last night, but a couple nights ago. Aaron Judge is in the dugout going nuts. I got a couple texts from prominent Yankee personalities saying, you don't think Judge is going to come back this year? Look at him in the dugout. How excited he is. I think he's coming back. Now, just like Brian Cashman declined to say 100% that he'll be back, I don't know that it's 100%. He's been cleared for like light physical activity, not like true baseball activity. And later on in that soundbite, because we're not going to play you like 2 minutes of Aaron Judge sound. The audio is not great. We played you a little bit of it, right? Like the money quotes there. Aaron Judge would later add that the proof will really be when he engages in some more of the violence things getting back to playing baseball this year, a la hitting. That's when he'll really know if the rib is good enough for him to return. But again, Cashman tells you optimism, a lot of optimism, very optimistic. Judge is telling you he's going to return this season. My best guess is, because it's going to take a long ramp up period. So let's say, you know, Jeff Passan or Bob Nightingale or whomever tweets today, Jason Stark, whatever, tweets today. Aaron Judge has been cleared for full baseball activities. Let's say that tweet comes out today. He's still not going to play for a while. A while. They're going to have to ramp this up like it's spring training. He hasn't played since May, so it's not going to be quick. We got 2 months left in the regular season, right? We're at the beginning of August right now. My best guess is Judge gets some regular season action in September. I don't know if he's going to be 100% or close to it by the time the playoffs start. So what I will offer you is this. If, and we'll know, because we watch the games, right? You bet on this Thursday, Nick Costos and you. You know, because you love sports. You watch the games. You've watched baseball probably your entire life, just like I have, right? We're going to know if Aaron Judge looks like Aaron Judge. It's going to be really easy to tell. And if Aaron Judge looks like Aaron Judge, or even close to it, and Bellinger's back, and Stanton's back, and I know baseball fans want to paint this as, well, you have too many first basemen and too many DHs. I don't know. Feels to me like having too many good hitters is a good problem to have. And I'm generally a Yankee pessimist as a Yankee fan. If Judge is back and he's even close to 80% of what he normally is, this is the best team in the American League. They are. Schlittler, Cole, Fried, 1-3 in the postseason. Bednar, back end of the bullpen. All the hitters. Now, Trent Grisham stinks. They need to figure out leadoff. They have 2 months to figure this out. I don't think the Yankees are going to win the World Series. I'm on record saying that. But I absolutely expect them to win the American League if Aaron Judge is going to be back. And I'm going to stick with what I said earlier in the week. which is, I

0: think we are on a collision course, which makes me like actually like gives me anxiety thinking about it. I think we're going to get Yankees Red Sox again in the wild card series. And remember last year, the Yankees lost the first game and then won the next two and knocked the Red Sox out, which was really awesome as a Yankee fan. I think we're going to get Yankees Red Sox again in the wild card round. I'm expecting Tampa to win the AL East. The Red Sox won again last night. They've won 7 straight, 9 of 10. Sonny Gray, AL leading 14th win of the year. Garrett Crochet is now saying like he'll come back as a reliever if he has to, but it feels like he's going to be back for the Red Sox. I am going to stick with my prediction that the winner of that wild card series, if and when we get it, Yankees Red Sox, will be the winner of the American League this season. And what a turnaround it's been for the Red Sox. From the disastrous start of the season, firing Alex Cora, Chad Tracy, interim manager, and heading into the All-Star break, you'll remember the Red Sox were white hot, right? Or red hot, I guess would be more appropriate because they're the Red Sox. And a lot of Red Sox fans were upset, and I don't blame them. Man, the All-Star break had to come at this time when we're scorching, when we're hitting the cover off the baseball. That's bad timing. Didn't turn out to be. Because coming out of the All-Star break, the Red Sox look every bit as good. Smash the Los Angeles Dodgers in L.A. this past weekend and continue to just win games, win game after game after game, now 11 games over 500 after the nightmare start to the season. For me, it's either the Yankees or the Red Sox in the American League. Speaking of the Los Angeles Dodgers, speaking of Chicken Little, is the sky falling right now in Los Angeles as far as the Dodgers are concerned? Another loss last night at Wrigley to the Chicago Cubs. The Dodgers are now 2-8 in their last 10 and have lost 6 consecutive games. The Atlanta Braves now have a slightly better winning percentage than the Dodgers. The Milwaukee Brewers have 2 games up on the Dodgers in the win column and 3 less losses. And PCA on the Cubs is now a minus 120 favorite to an NL MVP, Shohei Ohtani, even money. Which just goes to show this skid that the Dodgers have been on, how well Pete Crow Armstrong has been hitting for the Cubbies. The Cubs have been playing good baseball, all the trades that they made at the deadline. And the National League, all of a sudden, has gotten a little more interesting, right? The Phillies make the move for Luis Arraez. The Braves are in first place. The Brewers have 71 wins right now. Look like the best team in the National League. The Padres made a bunch of moves at the deadline. Here's Robbie Ray. Here's Casey Mize. San Diego, 2 games back of the Diamondbacks right now in the wild card chase. Is there actual cause for concern with the Los Angeles Dodgers? In a word, no. No. In a 162 game season, bleep happens. Like, unless you're like the 98 Yankees or the 2001 Mariners, so you have this unbelievable regular season. Teams go through ebbs and flows. The best teams have losing streaks. The worst teams are going to have winning streaks when you have a big enough sample size like 162 games. Now, the Dodgers are still the overwhelming favorite to win the World Series at BetMGM, plus 155 to win the World Series. So the betting market has it right. I'm saying this for you, our audience. Like, yes, LA's lost 6 straight. Yes, they lost in the first Tarek Skubal start. I get it. The Cubs are playing great baseball at the moment right now. PCA might win MVP. The Brewers have the best record in the National League. The Braves are still awesome. I think the Phillies are on the up and up. I think the Padres are on the up and up. The NL has got a lot of good teams. But don't lose sight of the truth. And the incontrovertible truth is, the unassailable truth, doesn't mean they're going to win the World Series. Doesn't even mean they'll win the National League. But the truth is, the Dodgers aren't just the best team in the NL and in baseball. They are by far the best team in the National League and in baseball. 6-game losing streak, be damned. On the other side, we will welcome to the show the great Mike Sando from The Athletic to talk quarterbacks ahead of this year's NFL season here on You Better You Bet.
1: Packers star Micah Parsons says an October return date against the Cowboys is realistic. Imagine that. His first game back against the team that traded him away.
2: People are worried about the knee.
1: Will Parsons be ready to pack a payback punch?
2: They should be worried about how I'm going to play when I get back.
1: Westwood One Sports.
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14: More triple-digit heat across northeastern Oklahoma. A high of 101 with a heat index over 105 this afternoon. Only a very slim chance for an isolated shower. Same story Thursday. Low of 78, a high of 101, and 10% chance for an isolated storm. Slightly better chance for a few scattered showers and storms Friday. For the Bob Mills Weather Center, I'm News on 6 meteorologist Stephen Nairns.
0: What's up, everybody? Nick Costos here. 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

0: 36. Quinnen Williams tripped him up, but he's still going and heaving it down the field. Wide open is Worthy. Unbelievable play by Mahomes.
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2: Just a moment for the song. One of the greats. I don't know if I can list the lyrics. Probably not. International Players Anthem. Good stuff. Yes, as Tyler writes in our chat, the one good Xavier Worthy play from his career. I'll tell you what. A lot of Cyrus Allen hype right now at Kansas City Chiefs training camp. A fifth-round rookie receiver out of Cincinnati. For those of you that have fantasy football drafts going on right now, last-round pick, I'm just telling you. Because I read all this stuff. Cyrus Allen. Cyrus the Virus for the Kansas City Chiefs. Remember that name. Making tons of plays at Kansas City Chiefs training camp. Our friend Mike Sando from The Athletic is going to join us on the show in a moment to talk about his quarterback tears column that dropped a couple days ago from the New York Times and The Athletic. And when Mike joins us, I was very, very happy to see. And I 100% agree with this. And we have seen a lot of quarterback rankings recently from people that don't believe this to be true. That Patrick Mahomes is still the best quarterback in the league. Mahomes sits atop Mike Sando's quarterback tiers for the 2026 season in his polling of anonymous scouts, general managers, coaches, etc. Patrick Mahomes is number one. It feels like the consensus has become, and ask yourself this question, you the person watching and listening. Who would you say right now is the best quarterback in the league? I get into arguments with friends on a pretty regular basis about this. And like friends of mine, not just who don't work in sports, that do work in sports. It seems like most people believe that Josh Allen has surpassed Patrick Mahomes and that Josh Allen is now the best quarterback in the National Football League. And look, we're splitting hairs to a degree because Josh Allen is absolutely spectacular. He's great. But I do feel like collectively, we, as a football public, are sleeping on Patrick Mahomes. I understand that last season was a disaster. 6-11, torn ACL, and even prior to Mahomes tearing the ACL, the Chiefs were not going to go to the playoffs. I get it. That you want to ding Mahomes a little bit for that. He's no longer a unanimous tier one quarterback in Mike Sando's tiers. I get it. He's also been to 5 Super Bowls already, and he's won 3. And for a long time has been consensus the number one ranked quarterback. And I think he's the best. And I'll always go back to the Rashee Rice quote. After the Chiefs beat the Bills in the playoffs, now your question will be which time, because it's happened a billion times. The game in Buffalo a couple years ago, the Chiefs went into Buffalo and beat the Bills, and then they would want to go on to beat the Niners the second time in the Super Bowl in the Mecole Hardman overtime touchdown. So the Kansas City goes into Buffalo and beats the Bills in the postseason. Remember, the thought there was, well, Buffalo's got them now. Game's it in Western New York. Now the Bills will beat them. And, of course, that didn't happen. And after the game, Rashee Rice was asked about it, about Josh Allen and Patrick Mahomes. And Rashee Rice kind of incredulously goes to the reporter, well, yeah, Pat's better than Josh. That's it. And kind of shook his head as if to be like, you idiot. Of course that's why we won. And he's right. This is not meant to be anti-Josh Allen. Josh Allen, as it stands right now, if his career continues with this trajectory, is going to the Hall of Fame on the first ballot. And I think that Josh Allen's chances of getting to and winning a Super Bowl went up when the Bills fired Sean McDermott. Because I think, you know, we had bang your head against the wall only so many times. It's not meant to be anti-Josh Allen. Josh Allen's amazing. I'm a Giants fan. I would love for Josh Allen to be the quarterback of my favorite team. He's so good. But he's not Mahomes. Patrick Mahomes is the best quarterback in the league. And I'm happy to see him in that perch atop Mike Sando's quarterback tiers. A couple other interesting notes from the tiers. Jalen Hurts' rank is 17. 17 out of 32. This is coming off, you know, 2 seasons ago when Jalen Hurts won Super Bowl MVP and the Eagles dominated the Chiefs in Super Bowl 59. and a couple years removed from that of Jalen Hurts and the Eagles offense putting 35 points on the Chiefs defense and only losing because the Philly defense couldn't stop the Chiefs at all in that game. Jalen Hurts outplayed Patrick Mahomes in that Super Bowl and would have won Super Bowl MVP if the Eagles defense would have been able to do anything in that game. Jalen Hurts all the way down to 17. Really? Do we feel like the Jalen Hurts disrespect has gone a little too far? Because I think it has. Here are quarterbacks 10 through 17 on Mike Sando's quarterback tiers. And again, this is via polling of scouts, general managers, and coaches. Jordan Love, 10. Brock Purdy, 11. Caleb Williams, Jaden Daniels, Baker Mayfield, Sam Darnold, Trevor Lawrence, and Jalen Hurts. We sure about that? We sure that Jalen Hurts should be this far down, given the fact that he won us, and yes, like the run game is great, and the defense was spectacular. Also, he was the MVP, and a couple seasons prior would have been the Super Bowl MVP if the Eagles could have stopped the Chiefs like once in that game. Hurts would have been Super Bowl MVP. 17th. Last season in Philadelphia, and by the way, the Eagles like won the division. They won the NFC East, they hosted a playoff game, they lost the game, but it's not like they went 5-12 and missed the postseason. They won the division. They won the division. It was not a great year for Hurts. There was a schism, obviously, with A.J. Brown that led to A.J. Brown getting traded to the New England Patriots, led to the ousting of offensive coordinator Kevin Petullo, disgrace to Italians. And we are really, I'm not advocating for Jalen Hurts to be in a tier of quarterbacks with Mahomes, Josh Allen, Matthew Stafford, and Joe Burrow. I'm not making that argument. But this idea that Jalen Hurts is behind Trevor Lawrence and Sam Darnold and Baker Mayfield and Jared Goff and Jordan Love, like, I'm sorry, like, I'm not with that. It's wildly disrespectful to Jalen Hurts. I'm not an Eagles fan. I'm a Giants fan. But I want to call it like I see it. The disrespect for Jalen Hurts has reached either a new high or a new low, depending on how you want to define it. 17th for a super guy, won the Super Bowl. I could have two rings already. Goes to the playoffs every year. Now, I can be wrong about this, right? Because we'll see how this looks. There's no, and I've said this multiple times over the course of the offseason, there is zero excuse for Jalen Hurts this year to not play well. A.J. Brown's gone. Can't use that excuse anymore. I don't think it's an excuse. I think it was viable. But like I can't say it anymore. Like the Eagles need to trade A.J. Brown. They did. Can't blame Kevin Petullo anymore. He's no longer there. Sean Mannion's calling the plays. Draft Mekhi Lemon in the first round. And just to get this in there, Mekhi Lemon is dealing with a hamstring right now at training camp and was dealt with a hamstring basically this whole offseason. That's not great for the Eagles offense. We can monitor that. Eli Stowers, the second round tight end, is really more of a pass catcher. Devontae Smith looks ready to make the leap. Dallas Goddard's back. Dontavian Wicks via trade and extension. No excuse for Jalen Hurts not to play well this year. If he doesn't, then yeah, 17, 18, 19, 20, sure, we can have that conversation. But the fact that we've gone this far with Jalen Hurts to me is crazy. And I would be willing to bet, and I will, with my own money, because I think the Eagles are going to be really good this year, and I think Hurts is going to have a big season, with Mannion now running the show, with A.J. Brown now in Foxborough, with these weapons that they've got, with a healthier offensive line, Saquon Barkley,

who the Panthers made a priority signing once the NFL draft ended. And if you'll recall, in college quarter, I would say probably not, and then give way to Haynes King, the undrafted quarterback who the Panthers made a priority signing once the NFL draft ended. And if you'll recall, in college, Haynes King, dual threat quarterback, can run a little bit as well. And I like quarterbacks that can run in spots like

0: save.
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0: as many men do, I'm sure. Maggie, you're the best. Must win game, YouTube, podcast form, on social media at Maggie Gray. Coming up tonight on SNY, we'll do this again. Thank you very much.
1: 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You're the best.
0: Maggie Gray here with us on You Better You Bet. We'll take a break on the other side. Baseball with Jason Stark on a Thursday.
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2: More triple digit heat across northeastern Oklahoma, a high of 101 with a heat index over 105 this afternoon. Only a very slim chance for an isolated shower. Same story Thursday, low of 78, a high of 101, and 10% chance for an isolated storm. Slightly better chance for a few scattered showers and storms Friday. For the Bob Mills Weather Center, I'm News on 6 meteorologist Stephen Nairns.
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15: 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Bill, my answer to the trivia question, which is the last time the Redskins or Commanders franchise had multiple 1,000-yard receivers, I will go with DeSean Jackson and Jamison Crowder as the answer to the question during one of the Kirk Cousins years. Bill, are you with us? Okay, I don't know what Bill's doing. Get Bill off camera, please. I don't know what the hell's going on here. Okay, so there you have it. Is Bill alive? He's just on camera. Bill, we're back. Okay, Bill has lost audio. Bill, just type the correct answer to the question here, please. My answer was DeSean Jackson and Jamison Crowder. I'm not sure if I'm right. I'm pretty sure DeSean Jackson is one of the answers. Okay, Bill has lost audio. Bill, just type the correct answer to the question here, please. My answer was DeSean Jackson and Jamison Crowder. I'm not sure if I'm right. I'm pretty sure DeSean Jackson is one of the answers. I'm not sure who the second one is. We will effort to get you the answer coming up.

0: I had Jamison Crowder and Deshaun Jackson. So one for two by me. Not bad. Not great, but not bad. Small bet for me on the Carolina Panthers. Kenny Pickett, I expect to have success against the Arizona Cardinals defense early in this game tonight. And then I prefer Haynes King to Keaton Slovis, the two backups. Haynes King can actually run the ball a little bit, which Slovis can't. And I think that'll make the difference in this game. So small bet for me on the Carolina Panthers tonight in the Hall of Fame game against the Arizona Cardinals. And as far as Major League Baseball is concerned, very interesting game tonight, or not tonight, coming up in a little bit this afternoon between the Mets and the Guardians in Cleveland, where Mets fans are kind of getting sucked in a little bit. The Mets starting to play a little bit better baseball. We have our friend Griffin making his debut for the Guardians after being traded at the deadline a couple days ago for Cleveland. A lot of optimism there. I'll actually ride the hot hand and bet the Mets today with Nolan McLean on the mound against the Cleveland Guardians. Give me the Mets. This is a 110 start. Mets plus 110. At 1:10 Eastern on the road in Cleveland against the Guardians. And again, the Carolina Panthers tonight in the Hall of Fame game against the Arizona Cardinals. I am off tomorrow. Our friend Carrington Harrison will fill in, so make sure you check that out. We love Carrington here on the show. I'll be back on Monday. Looking forward to being back with all of you here on Westwood One Sports to start next week. Until then, Nick Costos wishing you minimal sweats, winning bets, and the absolute very best of luck. Bleck and Abdallah coming up next on Westwood.
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3: 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I'm Chris Black, along with Adam Abdallah, live from Chicago each and every day on the air until 3 Eastern. 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Abdallah, we've made it. The first preseason game of the NFL schedule is tonight. The Hall of Fame game is today, 8 Eastern this evening on NBC, the Cardinals and the Panthers. So we'll be able to talk about that throughout the show. But also, I want to start with this as we're focusing on football at the start here today is I think the worst kept secret in the NFL this offseason, at least for the last month or so, is that Aaron Donald will return to play for the Los Angeles Rams. Now, yesterday officially was the first time the Rams had to make an official comment on it, because with Aaron Donald working out in their facility, using their equipment, wearing their gear, they had to designate him as a player who tried out for the team as a workout. So in the league news and notes yesterday, the Rams put out the players that were in the facility and the players that were working out for the Rams, Aaron Donald being one of those players on the list. So for the first time this summer, Aaron Donald officially connected to the Los Angeles Rams as he worked out for the Rams yesterday in Los Angeles.
4: He should throw a curveball and like go try out with another team now. Just to say he did, just to be like, yeah, all of a sudden he's trying out with Atlanta and now he's trying out with Cleveland. Oh no, what's Aaron Donald doing? I still believe that this is not going to take place until deep into training camp. You know, I'm talking a couple weeks away, because Sean McVay has said a couple times now, and we keep now hearing this. We've heard this now from a couple NFL insiders. The word "we have a plan."
3: Yeah.
4: The word "plan" has been used a few times.
3: Timeline and plan.
4: Timeline, yes. Plan. Yeah. Like, you don't use that unless you have a date or dates in mind. This isn't something that like, oh, we're working on a deal. Oh, we're working on, you know, we've got to talk to agents and all that kind of stuff. This is happening. It's a matter of when, not if. We know this is going to happen. Aaron Donald is going to be a Ram at some point. He's going to join Myles Garrett. He's going to join Trent McDuffie. This is going to be an elite defense joined with an elite offense. And this is going to be, an addition to whatever they've added, the greatest team ever assembled on paper going into this season.
3: How many times do we see

0: I'm tired today, guys. I was up late working on that last night, really grinding, and so didn't get a ton of sleep to get that production piece ready.
1: Honestly, it's some of your best work. It's fantastic. I love it. It's Blocking Abdallah here on Westwood One Sports and the Westwood One Sports app. So one of the quarterback battles that we've been following in camp here as training camps have started up around the NFL, one of those battles is with the Browns quarterback. Has there been a momentum swing in the Browns quarterback battle? We'll tell you who lit up camp yesterday, coming up next.
2: Cleveland can't figure out its quarterback situation, said just about everybody for the last quarter century. And this year, questions keep coming. Shedeur Sanders or Deshaun Watson? Those are the options in Cleveland.
3: You are a factory of sadness!
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9: 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Thankfully, she met Smile Train. 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
3: Another scorcher of an afternoon, a high around 102 in the Tulsa metro. Areas under clouds can end up a few degrees cooler. This evening into tonight, scattered strong to severe storms possible across far northeastern Oklahoma with some damaging wind potential. That chance for scattered showers and storms will linger into Friday morning. For the Bob Mills Weather Center, I'm News on 6 meteorologist Stephen Nairns.
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0: I don't know.
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0: Beats me.
1: But yeah, I mean, I don't think she's up the level of, she's not Sabrina Carpenter.
0: I couldn't believe her last name was Beer.
1: I don't even know that she's Gracie Abrams.
2: So according to my information, guys, her highest peak song was called Bittersweet.
1: I don't even know that she's Gracie Abrams.
2: So according to my information, guys, her highest peak song was called Bittersweet.

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2: Be a particularly attractive guy. 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
2: 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Coming up next, we have the Black and Abdallah Hall of Fame Game Fantasy Draft. 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
3: 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Imagine that. His first game back against the team that traded him away.
4: People are worried about the knee.
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15: Another scorcher of an afternoon, a high around 102 in the Tulsa metro. Areas under clouds could end up a few degrees cooler. This evening into tonight, scattered strong to severe storms possible across far northeastern Oklahoma with some damaging wind potential. That chance for scattered showers and storms will linger into Friday morning. For the Bob Mills Weather Center, I'm News on 6 meteorologist Stephen Nairns.
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2: Another scorcher of an afternoon, a high around 102 in the Tulsa metro. Areas under clouds could end up a few degrees cooler. This evening into tonight, scattered strong to severe storms possible across far northeastern Oklahoma with some damaging wind potential. That chance for scattered showers and storms will linger into Friday morning. For the Bob Mills Weather Center, I'm News on 6 meteorologist Stephen Nairns.
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0: Watch out. They're going to overtake us. And hey, man, LA, the Dodgers don't need somebody to snake their toilet out. They need a plug. They need to stop the bleeding. And I am so looking forward to another NLCS Brewers Dodgers. And hopefully we can win this time. I'm out.
1: Nice job, Matt. It's not bad. I'll take that. You see, he wasn't afraid. He didn't get run. That wasn't so hard. Like, that was not an award-winning take. No offense, bro. That was not a smack-off type take, but he didn't get run. He wasn't afraid. He just called up and said, hey, Jim, made a couple of bad jokes, and said, you and I should both be concerned. Number one, again, for the last freaking time, and it won't be the last freaking time, for the last freaking time, I don't care if the Dodgers win or lose. You think I do, you want me to, but I don't. But what he said was, Dodger Jim, you and I should both be afraid of the Cubs because they're both up our ass. They're coming. They are. They just went right through L.A. But you know who else went right through L.A.? The half-fam, the Red Sox. You might want to be afraid of them, too. The Red Sox have won 30 of their last 35. In the history of the Red Sox, and I think they've played baseball like 500 years, they have never had a 35-game stretch where they won 30 games in their history. They're playing better baseball right now than they have ever played in the history of that franchise. So, I mean, even in the days of Teddy Bompop and Bobby Doerr, and Babe Ruth, when they sold him. That's a good idea, selling Babe Ruth. Anyway, 30 of 35. And they were active at the deadline. Be afraid of them, too. As far as the Dodgers, he said their annual dump in their pants in August. There's something to be said for that. This is not unusual. I mean, they are like 10 and 15, I think, since July 4th. Every year, the Dodgers have that bad month. So if you're going to have a bad month, better to have a bad month in August than to have a bad month in October when most of them will be healthy. But you're right. And as far as Milwaukee, again, Milwaukee, I hope you're not the ones hating on L.A. You could have had that guy. And what did that do? Everybody hates the Dodgers because of Tarek Skubal. And then he goes out and he gets beat. And they've lost six in a row. But I've already done this rant. I'm just saying, Milwaukee, you could have had this guy. You absolutely had the prospects. That's why he said we're about winning regular season games, not the postseason. Like, if there's going to be a lockout and you're going to miss maybe a big chunk of next year, if not all of next year, and you think you have enough to win this year, or you think you're close enough to win this year, but a guy like Skubal could put you over the top, how do you not make that deal? Milwaukee could have made that deal. The Rays could have made that deal. Plenty of teams could have made that deal. The Dodgers didn't give up jack to get that guy. All right, when we come back, Jake Dicker joins us. 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
3: 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His first game back against the team that traded him away.
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15: Another scorcher of an afternoon. A high around 102 in the Tulsa metro. Areas under clouds could end up a few degrees cooler. This evening into tonight, scattered strong to severe storms possible across far northeastern Oklahoma with some damaging wind potential. That chance for scattered showers and storms will linger into Friday morning. For the Bob Mills Weather Center, I'm News on 6 meteorologist Stephen Nairns.
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0: Live from Southern California, this is the Jim Rome Show on Westwood One.
1: Welcome back. My thanks to Jake Dickard, Wake Forest head football coach. Top of the hour, we've got beef segment, so let me get something in there before then. You know, it's been a minute since I talked about the Mets, for obvious reasons. One, they suck. Actually, only one reason. They suck. Now, saying something sucks is not a take around here. Unless we're talking about the Mets, then it's always the take around here. No matter how much they spend, no matter who they hire, no matter who owns that team, Mets are gonna Met. Case in point. Why am I talking about the Mets in August? You already know.

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our favorite times of the week. It is time to beef, the beef segment. I do this, so if you're not watching, but you're listening, that is the sound of me paying homage to the iconic plastic tower of beef, Oats Wrapper. My pals at Oats Wrapper, love them, appreciate them. They do make the world's finest beef jerky, and they also allow us to do one of the finest

0: 8 o'clock tonight. It's just plain hot, even though we had some clouds around. We have isolated shower, thunderstorm chance, mainly to the south of Tulsa for the evening, and then to the north late night into the morning hours. Those thunderstorms moving toward Tulsa in the morning, then kind of expected to die out, and then reforming south and east of Tulsa in the afternoon. Look for morning lows at 79, afternoon high right around 99, and then the weekend hot and dry with high temperatures around 100 plus. From News on 6, I'm meteorologist Travis Meyer.
1: 1170 AM, News on 6 Now traffic from the Classic Chevrolet in Owosso Traffic Center.
2: Major road work at 96 and Jinx is affecting both directions of 75. Traffic is slammed trying to get through one lane either direction. Southbound on Memorial in between the Creek Turnpike and Bixby, 15 minutes. I'm Randy Fuller with Oklahoma's Own Traffic.
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12: Northbound on 75, have some improvement in the traffic flow into 96th and Jenks and the road work. Southbound 75, it's stop and go. Southbound 169, Route 66, 11th Street to the BA, it is 10 minutes. Past that point, you're good to 71st. I'm Randy Fuller with Oklahoma Zone traffic.
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12: Good to have you with us tonight. Pete Futak, Chris Ranji filling in, and we are going to have a nice night tonight. Till 11 o'clock Eastern Time, and it's good that you are with us for the next 5 hours. In fact, you're obligated to be here for 5 hours. If we see or hear you check out, we will come find you. So we're going to be with you tonight until 11 o'clock. A lot of football talk. We will get into the AFC East as we continue our preview of the NFL season, which is about to start, and in fact, there is preseason football tonight, the Hall of Fame game. It is the first.
13: You're basically losing money if you don't listen to us tonight. I mean, we've got this so clocked. America, it's on you. It's Christmas today. This is when you make money off of preseason games. This is when the pros do it.
12: That's right. And Pete, I actually feel bad for people not listening right now. I feel bad for them if they're not going to be a part of this show tonight.
13: You can't help people without, they have to help themselves. They've got to figure it out. We can't be the ones to force it. You either have to feel this, what's coming, the magic that's about to happen for 5 hours, or else it's just not, that's on you at this point.
12: That's what I'm saying. I don't feel bad.
13: That shirtless men on the TV here and the NFL Network is on, and, there's going to be preseason stuff happening with guys who are going to be, trying to do what we're doing in about 2 weeks from now. It'll be a pretty entertaining night.
12: Have you ever been to Canton? It's good to be talking. Have I? No, I have not.

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8: Heat advisory continuing until 8 o'clock tonight. It's just plain hot, even though we had some clouds around. We have isolated shower, thunderstorm chance mainly to the south of Tulsa for the evening, and then to the north late night into the morning hours. Those thunderstorms moving toward Tulsa in the morning, then kind of expected to die out, and then reforming south and east of Tulsa in the afternoon. Look for morning lows at 79, afternoon high right around 99, and then the weekend hot and dry with high temperatures around 100 plus. From News on 6, I'm meteorologist Travis Meyer.
7: 1170 AM News on 6 Now traffic from the Classic Chevrolet in Owosso Traffic Center.
9: Southbound on 75 past 81st Street gets really heavy and traffic is struggling through the road work at 96. Eastbound on the Creek Turnpike have a slowdown at the transition with 169. I'm Randy Fuller with Oklahoma Zone Traffic.
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10: Our talk and text line is open for you. Call in, simply text, whatever you want to do, either one of those. Give us your thoughts on the show, any of the topics that we get into tonight. And the phone number, 310-840-4910, 310-840-4910. We'd like to hear from you. Talking about the Jahmyr Gibbs extension. Jonathan Taylor got his extension as well. And we are going to get more into the NFL. Hall of Fame game is happening.
11: You asked the question, though, which we have to which now you brought it. Let's up just it. Before we came on, and you got me. The last game that really burned me. I mean, look, I'll just say it. I'm a fantasy football, my fantasy football meatball. Nobody cares, all that kind of stuff. But like, yeah, that'll break me if I lose in just soul crushing fashion. Like if a Phil Rivers just needs that one more completed pass, and the only way I could lose is on a pick six, and all of a sudden here comes the pick six. That kind of thing. That'll absolutely destroy me. I'm trying to think of like God forbid. Like I won't let myself care. I don't let myself love that much. But I would, if Wisconsin pulled off an Indiana football of last year, I would absolutely probably lose my mind, because I know so many Indiana people who just, they don't know what to do with themselves, because how do you dream of that, of going from being such a, you don't care about Indiana football, that's not a thing in your world, to all of a sudden having arguably the greatest season in college football history? Or, you know, how do you go from, you know, thinking, okay, the Seattle Seahawks aren't going to be all that much, or the New England Patriots are lousy too, all of a sudden they're in the Super Bowl. You know, so I try to think, you mentioned Illinois State and the national, I get that. I'm going to say I was broken when Wisconsin basketball lost to Duke in the national title over a decade ago, but there's got to be something else that crushed me. But I'm trying to, because everything else, like San Diego State losing the national championship to UConn, I expected that. But one that just really, like, you know, like just really was a gut punch. I'm trying to come up with it.
10: So.

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11: Pete Futak, Chris Ronji, hour two of the show. And it's, you know what, I'm just going to go ahead and say it. It's the start of the NFL season tonight. It's preseason. Hall of Fame game happens tonight. But, yeah, it doesn't count. But you know what, there are going to be guys in pads playing a game on opposite teams. And this is going to be start of something really fun. So let us go to the guest line now for Yahoo Sports covering the NFL. Eric Edholm joins the show. Longtime NFL guys with us now. How's it going, Eric? Good to talk to you.
12: What's up, man? Good to hear your voice. Been a while.
11: Yeah, it's
13: Eric. I was waxing nostalgic with Chris Ronji about the Pro Football Weekly days, where tonight is when it would be like you'd light it up, because back before internet stuff really kicked in, this is when the investors out there would call you guys all the time and be like, "Who's playing? Who's the starter?" And this is when everyone would clean up, because back in the day, if you knew who, and the way we hear it, guys, if you guys knew who was going to play their starters an extra quarter or so, that was just Christmas for the investor types out there.
12: Well, it may have been fun for you, but my desk was about 4 feet away from the phone bank and the woman who used to answer the phones. And so she'd always say, "Eric, you got a minute?" So I ended up fielding about 75% of those calls. So maybe I helped you. I don't know. That's entirely possible. But it was a lot of work. I didn't get paid for that, I don't think.
11: Don't you think you should have had somebody go ahead and hire somebody to take those calls for you?
12: I should have found a way to monetize it, maybe. You know, right?
13: We had.
12: Yeah, right. Exactly. Yeah. No, I wasn't smart enough to take advantage.
11: Eric Edholm, Yahoo Sports, is with us here. You can follow him on Twitter at Eric_Edholm. And man, this is so. What is it? And I know this game does not count. And Pete,

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7: Heat advisory continuing until 8 o'clock tonight. It's just plain hot, even though we had some clouds around. We have isolated shower, thunderstorm chance, mainly to the south of Tulsa for the evening, and then to the north late night into the morning hours. Those thunderstorms moving toward Tulsa in the morning, then kind of expected to die out, and then reforming south and east of Tulsa in the afternoon. Look for morning lows at 79, afternoon high right around 99, and then the weekend hot and dry with high temperatures around 100 plus. From News on 6, I'm meteorologist Travis Meyer.
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10: That's right, with Pete Futak, I'm Chris Ranji. We are filling in for the regulars tonight, and we're glad to have you along with us till 11 o'clock Eastern time. And we got plenty of time to talk football. Hall of Fame game is about to get started, what, 34 minutes from now? They are set to kick
11: off. Not soon enough. And
10: I know, man. It's right here. I'm looking at the panel. I see football people on the field practicing, warming up. So this is good. I love that we are going to get the preseason started tonight.
11: It's fine. It's, of course, who cares? It's, you know, it's, but like, to me, like, I actually like Carson Beck I thought it was a great pick by the Cardinals. And, you know, we just talked to Eric at home about this. And, you know, when it comes to all these quarterbacks, and it's funny the names he brings up, like, you know, well, if, you know, who's the next Patrick Mahomes or Tom Brady? Everyone forgets it, except for draft time, when they make the biggest deal out of Tom Brady, meaning that the sixth round matters in the NFL draft, which it really doesn't. But, you know, sixth rounder for Tom Brady, obviously. Mahomes was, I believe, 11th pick, and they had to, you know, move up to get him. So like it's dumb luck. I mean, it just is. I mean, sometimes you get a fit, you get a great guy, but all these different quarterbacks who, of course, they should work. And then you get a Brock Purdy, and then you get a like Jalen Hurts. I mean, I was on the field in the national championship game in Atlanta. I'm like, this guy's not an NFL quarterback in any way. And obviously he turns out to be awesome. So you just never quite know. And that's kind of what I want to see Carson Beck do tonight, where you could sometimes tell with these rookie quarterbacks if there's just some it factor there. And the last time we saw Carson Beck, if he puts 6 inches under that, you know, more under that throw, Miami's wins the national championship. So now we get to see it for real a little bit again, because he's trying for this gig, because I don't think Jacoby Brissett's your long-term answer if you're Arizona.
10: You know, we've got Monty back in the studio saying that any MLB game tonight is greater and better than this Hall of Fame game. And you know what? He's right. He is correct. It is better. However, it's just that first taste of football, real football, not practice. So it kind of gives you that. You get the feel.
11: Is this
10: from
11: one
10: it.
11: Of those moments, I mean, where like the TV ratings are going to suggest otherwise in a very, very
10: there'll be more people
11: way.
10: Watching this game than a baseball game? Oh, I don't know.
11: By a magnitude of like 10 million, right? I mean, like, it's going to be insane.
10: What are you talking about? You got the White Sox, Red Sox. Sox and Sox are playing right now.
11: Can anybody on the average man on the street name a Chicago White Sox player? You're talking about arguably the best team in the American League somehow right now. Is there any? I live in Chicago. I could walk out on the street right now and I can guarantee you that not one person could name a Chicago White Sox.
10: You're gonna make people so mad.
11: I can't tell
10: you're
11: my
10: gonna make
11: fault.
10: White Sox fans. You're gonna make Sox fans so mad.
11: Is there another kind? Like it? Look, I used to get paychecks from them. Like they're always mad. But like, look, they love it though. That's what they did. Nobody believes in us. That they White Sox fans live off that, because you know you lived in this town. You were a radio guy in this town. What it's what 70-30 Cubs, right? I mean, in terms of just. Just
10: it feels that way.
11: Interest.
10: I mean, yeah, if I'm being generous, you know, maybe 65-35. But you're right. It's they are more interested in the Cubs. They have a national appeal. There's, you know, there are Cubs fans all over the country because of GN.
11: Who is the player out in the Chicago White Sox that you could name who is bigger than at least 20 guys who are about to play in this, or about to be on that field in the Hall of Fame game tonight?
10: 20 guys? Okay. I mean,
11: Just these NFL guys. Just Bryce Young, Jeremiah Love. It's right on the line. Like, you know, who's the White Sox guy who's got, you know, a national anything?
10: What do you mean? You don't think Randall Grichuk's a big deal?
11: Sure.
10: Look, you're right.
11: I'm not talking about it, but I'm just saying it's a different sport, because, and this goes, it's not the fault of the White Sox or anything. It's the problem with the sport in general, that it's hard to watch, because, and like literally because you can't see it. I mean, I was at Big Ten Media Games. I was sitting next to a Bruce Feldman who lives in Los Angeles, and we were talking baseball, and we were talking, you know, because they went to the Cubs game the night before and everything like this. And he's like, yeah, I love the Dodgers. I can't get them on TV, and I just don't care enough to get the app to watch them. And I live, you know, a couple miles from, you know, Chavez Arena or whatever it was. So like it's the way that baseball just is so hard to fight. Again, I joke, but it's true. Not having being on YouTube TV, I could get the marquee network if I really wanted to, but it's just, I don't really need it. So like I used to live every day with the Cubs every day. Like in the afternoon was just on in the background all the time. And so it just sort of killed that sort of buzz for the fan base for the sport. Meanwhile, you have a whole network, NFL network, that is building this Hall of Fame game up as the greatest sporting event you have ever seen in your life is about to happen in about a half an hour from now.
10: It's, you know what? Football has an advantage. And the advantage is they have very few games per week. And so people around the country have the opportunity to watch a lot of other teams play. You don't really get that in baseball because your team plays every night. And if you're going to watch baseball on a given night, you're going to watch your team play. So I think that's what it is. But, I mean...
11: But the numbers are up,
10: yeah,
11: though, right?
10: There are no household names on the White Sox.
11: Are good. But that's not bad. I mean, then all of a sudden what happens is every year, like watch the White Sox, they get in the playoffs, and if they win one series, all of a sudden everyone's, you know, oh, I haven't been a White Sox fan my entire life, and they come out of the woodwork, and, you know, everyone pretends.

0: It's, again, the Hall of Fame games, who cares? Who's going to watch it? But it does feel like it's a thing. So with that said, have you started watching? Are you a Hard Knocks person at all?
1: You know what? The very first season, I watched it. I did not watch it again until the Bears season. And I thought it could have been way better. I thought they sanitized it a little too much, but I was just excited to see them in that format. So yeah, I thought it was great. I thought it could have been better.
0: Yeah, actually, the Bears one is the one that sort of killed the killed Hard Knocks for me, because like, why do I really want to watch DJ Moore and his family going to get ice cream? I'm bored of this.
1: Yeah.
0: Like, I want to watch the scenes of the guy whose heart's getting just ripped out of his chest because his dream died, and he'll never. Now he has to like, oh crap, I've wasted my life and I have no skills, and I have to go get a job. That moment every time. But it's the Seattle one's interesting. It's because it's a Super Bowl winning team. It's not just like some random throwaway team that you're like, okay, well, let's see if, because because they always pump up whoever they're doing Hard Knocks on. Oh, look at this. This is the greatest team. This is the greatest. But this actually is the defending Super Bowl champion. And then the funny part when you start watching, I know it just started, but the funny part when you watch these things is like, what do these people have that no one else does? And it turns out nothing. Like, they're just like guys, and they just sort of like played football and they won a Super Bowl, but then yeah, you get the head coaches out there. It's like he's trying to make comparisons to the 93 Bulls, like when did they, or 91 Bulls, and like when did they get good? When they all started playing as a team and they sublimated their egos. I'm like, no, they didn't. But if okay, keep trying that analogy. And like, really, they keep saying we're a family here, we're a family, when really all the coach needs to go up there and just go, guys, go practice really well and be good at football, or else you're going to get cut. There, motivation, get out there. But this one's a little more interesting just because this team does have some juice going with them right now.
1: Yeah, we are going to get in. I do want to get into the Bears, and we'll do it. We've kind of yeah, we're going off the rails. Whatever. It's we can do that. It's Thursday night, and it's
0: you can't contain
1: nighttime. We can
0: this.
1: do whatever we
0: You
1: feel
0: can't
1: like.
0: contain
1: We
0: this.
1: cannot con this beast. No. No, we're going to do whatever
0: No,
1: we want. So stick around with us. We will
0: exactly.
1: talk plenty of NFL talk tonight. Hall of Fame game gets started in a little over 20 minutes from now. We will preview that. We will talk Bears. We got a lot to get into. Pete Futek, Chris Ronji, BetMGM tonight.
2: 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This year, questions keep coming. Shedeur Sanders or Deshaun Watson? Those are the options in Cleveland.
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4: 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Those daily moments of joy that make you smile. Especially when you're a child like 3-year-old Zena. Her smile is as bright as her future. But there's something you wouldn't know about Zena. She was born with a cleft lip, which can make it hard to eat, talk, hear, and even breathe. And she's far from alone. A baby is born with a cleft every 3 minutes. This hurdle could have kept Zena from living her full smile story. 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
5: 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Would you recognize a 13-year-old boy who gets into fights at school?
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10: We thought we'd get into it a little bit now because football, not the regular season, but preseason football begins in minutes. And yeah, it's still exciting. It's still a lot of fun. Hall of Fame game is about to get going. Cardinals, Panthers. Panthers are a 1.5 favorite on BetMGM. And the over-under for this game is 34.5. And, you know, if you're going to take something, I mean, why not take the over? Have a little fun. It's preseason, right? That's a direction I'd go.
11: Except these guys can't score yet, right? Because the problem is they've only had like a 1.5 weeks of practice. So they're not going to show anything. They're not going to do anything crazy. So usually isn't this, that's actually something we can probably figure out. But like, this seems like it should be like a 13-2 game or something where there's no offense whatsoever.
10: All right. Well, how about this? Does this change your mind? Because the line's moved. It's now 34 over under, not 34.5. And Carolina's a
11: in the 5 seconds after we said that, we have that much juice that we just like, we almost said,
10: I think
11: Taguaraji said this is going to be a low scoring game. Bam.
10: So one of two things happened there, Pete. Either that moved in the last 30 seconds or I forgot to check in the last 20 minutes. So it's one of those. I think it's the latter.
11: This is the show of the stars. You know, this influences everything. Roger Craig a Hall of Famer? Like, I don't get no twist over who's in and out of Hall of Fame stuff, but they're having the Hall of Fame guys watch out, run out, and I get it with Vinatieri, absolutely. Obviously, Drew Brees, of course. Larry Fitzgerald, absolutely. Luke Kuechly, of course, in a short, for a short period of time. Roger Craig was very, very good. Like, what was it called? The Hall of Very Good. I know there's stats that, you know, that take that as an all-around playmaker. But he was kind of, you know, we discussed before the idea of like just being a guy at running back. That certainly wasn't him. But that West Coast offense, it was really the passing game from the wideouts and Montana and, you know, Cogs in that system. Okay, fine. He's in the Hall of Fame. Great. It's a museum. Everyone can put them all in. But just doesn't seem like he quite belongs at that godlike level of that it takes to get there.